0: I'm over it. With Pat the producer.
1: TGL is absolutely electric. I don't think we have cool enough vehicles. I was looking at pictures of cop cars in Dubai, in Japan, and in Italy. They're amazing. They have supercars. Also, the taxis we have, trash compared to what they have in, like, London. The London taxi. If you need to, like, lettuce wrap your Baconator, I don't think that you need to have a burger.
2: But not agree more.
3: You need a Husky correspondence at the time in this.
4: Ugh. I'm over it. I'm sick and tired and over it.
1: Get a life.
2: It's Unsportsmanlike here on ESPN Radio, presented by Progressive Insurance. And it is that time of the day where our producer, Pat Costello, tells us what he's over in life, in sports, and entertainment, whatever. It's Pat's time to shine. So, Pat, the floor is yours.
1: What is happening?
5: Nuno's dropping stuff all over.
2: What is going on?
1: I don't know. Nuno just all of a sudden, like, ran around the desk and started trying to furiously plug something in.
2: Nuno, what's going on?
1: You good, bro?
3: So I'm trying to plug a charger in, and...
1: Yeah, right now?
3: Yeah, and I accidentally knocked the phone down.
1: It's a five-minute segment. You couldn't wait till the break?
3: I'm also trying to figure out what I said in that rejoin, because I think I said you need a Husky coordinator, like, and not the Yukon Husky. You know, like the big bone Husky type. Well, so, yeah.
1: I needed you on the mic because Nuno called me out yesterday.
2: What happened?
1: I'm standing at my desk, and I see Nuno walking up, and I just finished lunch, and he goes, oh, you have something on your mouth, and I go to wipe it off, and he goes, oh, never mind, it's just gray hair. I was like, Nuno, what are you doing to me? You can't call out a newly bald man for having gray in his beard already. I was not mentally prepared for that. I couldn't believe he said it.
3: So, my defense.
1: Oh, like, it was your offense.
3: He turned to me. It looked like, based upon, like, the sun glare, it looked like there was something, like, he had something on his, like, on the side of his mouth. I didn't realize that it was just, like, a lighter colored hair on his face. My bad.
1: You said gray hair.
6: But hold on, though, Pat. Wouldn't you want to know that you had the gray hair there and that other people noticed it? Don't you want that information?
2: Good question, Susie.
1: No. Just don't say anything.
6: So you want to live in denial about it?
1: He could have just said, oh, never mind, it was just a glare. He didn't have to say, oh no, it was a gray hair.
3: Smalls, dude.
1: He's not living in denial about it.
2: Isn't that a good friend?
1: That was not being a good friend.
3: Hold on, Smalls, do me a favor. Ask Pat what his response was to me.
2: Pat, what was your response to Nuno?
1: I said, why don't you shave your head?
2: Wow, hurt people.
1: He's going to put me on blast like that for no reason.
2: He's not putting him on blast. He's just clarifying that you did not have food on your beard, that it's just gray hair.
1: No, he knew what he was doing. It was a full call out.
2: How gray is it?
1: Not that gray, I don't think.
2: Are you aging rapidly?
1: Probably. Aren't we all? We're just hurtling out in space, aging rapidly.
6: Is it the combination of balding and going bald and then now having gray hair? Is it happening back to back? Is that what's driving you over the cliff?
1: I'm just trying
6: to figure it out.
1: It
6: being gray in and of itself is not a big deal.
1: No, I'm not really that worried about it at all, honestly. It was just mostly the circumstances of Nuno going, oh, there's something in your beard, which I appreciate it. Thanks, man. Looking out. Oh, no, just kidding. It's gray hair. It was like whiplash. I didn't appreciate that part. He didn't need to throw that at me like that.
6: So you don't feel like Nuno had an honest moment when he said he noticed something different and that it might be something on your mouth?
1: No, I think it was tactical.
6: Oh, it was tactical. Okay.
2: I'm going to defend Nuno.
1: He's trying to play mind games with me.
6: Setting you up for the gut punch is what you're saying.
1: Yeah, he's playing mind games with me.
2: No, okay. I'm going to defend Nuno because, and CeCe, you can back me up on this. We have had the conversation on this show that we need to look out for one another. That if we do have food on our face or something of that nature, we need to let each other know. If I have lipstick on my teeth, you need to let me know.
6: If I got bats in the cave, you need to let me know.
5: And correct. Some people do not let you know that.
2: Some people do not That's let you true. Know. Nuno, let you know. And he even let you know so well that he clarified it's not food, it's just gray hair. So now you know two things.
1: I didn't need to know the second thing. He could have kept that one. He could have just been like, you got it. Or, oh, never mind, there's nothing there.
6: No, having a little bit of awareness goes a long ways, Pat.
2: I agree with
6: this.
2: Just
6: saying.
5: You know yourself better now. I think Nuno did you a solid.
1: Thanks, Nuno.
2: Are you going to dye your beard like Evan dyes his hair?
1: No.
2: Maybe you guys can share that little wand so that colors it.
1: Yeah, hard pass.
2: I think salt and pepper is the way to go. You should embrace it.
1: Yeah, I just...
6: Salt and pepper, Pat?
3: But at 30?
2: Salt and pepper, oh, Patty the Caddy. Oh, Nuno, did you just say at 30?
3: Yeah, I mean, if I'm going to be a kid...
2: He is taking great joy in this, CC. He is taking joy in this.
6: There's too much glee in your voice, Nuno.
3: If I'm going to be accused of being a bad guy in a situation, I might as well, like, you know, be that bad guy, like, at 30?
6: So, Nuno, were you trying to be a bad guy yesterday when you called out Pat?
3: I literally just thought he had something in his beard. So I'm like, hey, you have something in your beard. He did the whole wiping it down. Oh, my bad. It was just, it looks like a gray hair. It wasn't like.
1: It's just brutal.
3: I wasn't trying to be mean.
1: Just destroyed
6: me. But now that you're at this place, you're going to lean into being mean.
3: Mister,
1: I'm going to try to be more positive back there today.
6: Oh, my God. Oh, my God. Next one, Pat.
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1: Thank you, Michelle. Beef jerky is gross. I know it's a snack a lot of people like.
2: It's so good.
1: It's so not. I don't understand it. I've tried on multiple occasions to be like, all right, it was me. Maybe it was a me thing. I wasn't in the right mood. And then I take a bite, and I'm like, this is disgusting. How do people eat this consistently?
2: I love beef jerky.
1: It's gross.
2: I think it's delicious.
6: What's wrong with it? Is it the texture, Pat?
1: It's the texture and the taste. It tastes kind of like dog food to me, honestly.
2: Have you had dog food?
6: How do you know what dog food tastes like?
1: It tastes like how dog food smells.
2: I will say this. I don't mind the smell of beef jerky when I'm eating it. But if someone else opens up a bag of beef jerky and I'm not consuming it, it is quite pungent.
1: Yeah.
6: Yeah, I'm with you on that one, Smalls. Like, I don't want to smell anybody else eating beef jerky for somebody that just had some beef jerky because it does have that odor to it. Like, you have a little bit of the meat sweats coming out. It's just like, maybe not. But some peppered beef jerky? Oh, outstanding.
2: Teriyaki?
6: Yeah, outstanding, Smalls.
2: So good.
6: Can't even be mad at it. Can't even be mad at it.
2: Pat, I just think you're not eating the right beef jerky if you don't think it's good.
1: I mean, maybe there's a beef jerky out there that could convince me, but as of now, I've yet to be sold.
6: I will tell you this. Joe Thomas, Hall of Fame offensive lineman, sent me some beef jerky. Outstanding. Hall of Fame beef. Outstanding beef jerky from Joe Thomas.
2: Amazing. Cosign on that. Amazing.
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1: No, it's not.
24: What?
1: It's just not that good. 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
24: What?
1: How many times can you watch a guy light some onions on fire before you get it?
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24: No. You get it for like $21. 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
2: Steak and lobster.
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1: You're still hungry.
24: Hungry
1: at
24: their hibachi.
2: I want hibachi. I need to go
1: right
2: now.
1: You guys are
24: the wrong hibachi.
2: It is a beautiful day. Good morning. It's Unsportsmanlike here on ESPN Radio, ESPNU, and ESPN News. 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Cece, good morning.
6: Good morning, Smalls. Hopefully, we're having a better morning. We have a better show than the Germans fared yesterday against Paraguay.
2: Oh, my gosh. What a day in the World Cup, Cece. I'm glad you brought that up. Let's start there. So, Brazil leaves it late to beat Japan. Morocco gets a goal in the 91st minute to force extra time. They beat the Netherlands in a penalty shootout to advance to the round of 16, where they're going to face Canada. And Paraguay knocks off Germany in penalties. It was an unbelievable scene in Foxborough yesterday. Cece, Germany, a four-time World Cup winner. They were defeated by number 34 ranked Paraguay. We had a VAR incident there. Germany was a minus 700 to advance. Ooh. Paraguay plus 500. It was quite the upset that we saw yesterday in the World Cup.
6: Oh, no doubt. And this is the first time you're talking about Paraguay having a chance to advance to the round of 16 in a long time. And here's the thing. When it comes to sports, we love to see these underdogs. We love to see these upset stories. And now that we're the host country of the World Cup, we're getting an opportunity to see that in soccer, much in the same way that we talk about with March Madness in the NCAA tournament. We're getting it with the world's best and brightest soccer stars, and it is absolutely awesome.
2: When you see a power like Germany go down, especially to a team like Paraguay, who no one expects to be able to defeat them, does it give you a little hope that as Americans, maybe we can do the impossible? Because that's what I think.
6: Just a little bit, Smalls. Just a little bit. And here's the thing. Mm-hmm. Those people out in Vegas are a little bit puckered when it comes to what the U.S. men's national team has been able to do, because they are by far the biggest liability that they have on the board. Coming into this thing, you're talking about U.S. being 60-1 to win the World Cup. And now we're one win away from being able to advance to the round of 16. So really exciting. And we have to wait another sleep in order to see the match between Bosnia and our guys. But I'm fired up for this, Smalls. I want to get that bad taste of turkey out of my mouth, and we're going to have an opportunity to do it tomorrow.
2: Yeah, we need to put turkey behind us. That was a game that did not matter. The way I'm looking at it, glass half full, CC. We got some guys who could provide depth for us, get some important touches. We made sure that guys were healthy and fresh heading into this match tomorrow. And most importantly, our best player in Christian Pulisic got out there post-injury. He got some important minutes, and he looked great. He was creating chances. So I'm glad that he was able to get out there, get some movement, get some momentum heading into this match tomorrow.
6: There's no doubt about it, Smalls. That was the most important thing coming from the match with Turkey. Just Christian Pulisic getting out there, putting the injury behind him. It had been, what, almost, you know, 3 weeks since he's played competitive soccer. So having your best player get an opportunity to touch grass and go out there and move around and be competitive on this stage, I thought that was important to set up the U.S. men's team to be at their best when their best is required. So we're going to have an opportunity to see our guys in full force on Wednesday, and they got to step up in a big way.
2: Big way. And I'm hoping, CeCe, that the result doesn't mirror anything like what happened between Paraguay and Germany, because there was controversy when it comes to VAR. So Germany thought that they had scored off a corner header in the first period of extra time, but the goal was disallowed by the referee following an OFR, which is an on-field review recommended by the VAR. They thought it was a possible block foul before the goal was scored. And CeCe, a lot of people upset with the result yesterday because looking back, the goal they believe should have stood.
6: Well, here's the thing, Smalls, when you leave it up to the refs, anything can happen. And unfortunately for Germany, that anything found them on the losing side of it and going home. And so when you come in as the favorite, when you come in as a team that is supposed to dominate the other one, there's an immense amount of pressure, especially considering some of the disappointing finishes in the World Cup in years past. And Germany left it to chance. And so I don't want to hear about any of the sob stories when you have an opportunity against an opponent that you deem to be inferior and you let them hang around. Mm-hmm. And that's exactly what they did with Paraguay yesterday. You can't miss the opportunities to assert your dominance, to impose your will on the other team. And it just felt like a situation where Germany let Paraguay hang around a little bit too long, and it came back to bite them.
2: Nuno, our resident soccer expert, do you have any commentary on the results from the World Cup yesterday?
0: I think the biggest thing for me, Smalls, is the superpowers that people were accustomed to. Mm-hmm. Germany, I know Holland, Netherlands has struggled or hasn't been as good. Like, we've seen a change in the guard. Like, Morocco, like, people shouldn't be surprised by this. They were a semifinalist 4 years ago. So there's just and especially now when you're adding so many more teams, like, the chances of pulling off an upset like this is there. It's why we love the game. Mm-hmm. It's, you know, I'm just glad that I didn't have any rooting interest in this, because games like this would just drive me crazy. Like, I'm worried about, like, you know, Portugal plays in 2 days, 3 days, that in like extra time and things of that nature. I can't deal with that. But as a neutral, this is the excitement we have. And so far, this round of 32, even though there's been more teams and people kind of were against it, they've all been fascinating games. Like, there's been, you know, starting with the Canada game yesterday, everything we saw, these games have been really good and really entertaining. And that's the most important thing, I think.
3: I'm anti-Canada.
0: No, Pat, I'm pro Canada. I'm pro Canada.
2: Are you?
3: Lies, lies, lies, and more lies.
2: That's a development.
6: I don't
2: when did
6: believe
2: you become pro Canada? Well, this is news to me.
6: It sounded like a question when he said it, Smalls. Yes. I'm pro Canada?
2: I'm pro Canada?
0: No, I'm pro Canada. Canty, you can answer this, because I feel like this is the Smalls thinking. So Steven Estacio, who scored that goal, is actually Portuguese. Right?
2: Ah.
0: Like, so I'm like, I'm happy for him.
2: Correct.
0: And I'm happy for Canada. So, like,
1: you're a fraud.
0: Yeah, Pat saying I'm a fraud. I'm kind of doing the, like, St. Louis thing that you do.
2: That's
6: right. Nuno, you can't claim a player that's not on your team.
2: I'll allow it.
6: How are you going to allow that, Smalls? How is that even possible?
1: Because she does it with St. Louis.
2: Because I do it with St. Louis all the
6: time.
2: That's
6: a great point.
2: When the Florida Panthers win, I'm like, shout out Matthew Tkachuk. Another one for St. Louis, City of Champions.
6: I'm seeing what you're doing right now, and I don't understand why we go to that place. If they're not on your team, then guess what? It doesn't count for a win for you when they have success. But it just doesn't.
2: If they have connectivity to where you're from and they represent your home, it does feel like a win.
6: It's not a win. It's not a win unless You're adopting that player's team as your team. You can't claim success when that player wins. Mm. You just can't.
2: No, incorrect, because a couple years
6: ago,
2: St. Louis got two championships when Jason Tatum won with the Celtics and Matthew Tkachuk won with the Florida Panthers. What? Two championships for the Lil. Big year for us, honestly.
6: That's ridiculous. I don't know how you're doing that math. That must be the new math. That math don't math to me. No shot. No way.
2: If there's never anybody that's from New York that plays somewhere else that you feel like you have connectivity to because they rep where you're from.
6: I'm happy for them, Smalls, but it doesn't feel like a win for me.
2: Interesting. I wonder if more people are on my side or your side on this one. 888-SAY-ESPN. That's 888-729-3776. Can you celebrate a championship from someone that doesn't play for your team but reps where you're from? We need someone
6: I'm a native New Yorker. The Knicks just won the chip for the first time in 53 years. I'm happy for my friends and neighbors, but guess what? I'm not like, hey, Lakers, we did it. We won. No. The Knicks are not my team.
2: Yeah, but all of us were intoxicated by what happened with the Knicks.
6: No, it's great. No, listen, I love the story of the New York Knicks. I love the evolution of them. They came up short last year, heartbreaking fashion. A lot of people question whether or not their best player could actually be a 1A on a championship-winning team. And they finished the drill, and they proved everybody wrong. So from a humanistic standpoint, I love the story. The fact that it happened in my hometown, I love it for the New York City community at large. But here's the thing, Smalls. I'm not celebrating it like the Lakers won the title. I don't feel like my team won because it's not my team. I feel like you're being a fraud when you're celebrating a team winning a championship just because they have a player that might be from your hometown. Nuno's a fraud for doing it with Portugal, and you're a fraud for doing it with all the other teams in sports that you do it with just because guys are from St. Louis. I'm sorry, you can't do that, Smalls. It's not allowable.
2: It is allowable, and we are going to talk to John, who's joining us. He's tuned in via 92.3 in Wichita, Kansas. John, can you support or cheer for or claim a championship from an athlete who's from where you're from but doesn't play for your team?
4: Yes, absolutely. I'm a Raiders fan living in Kansas, and anytime you're a Raider, you're always a Raider, and I celebrate the small victories.
2: There you go, CeCe. He celebrates the small victories.
6: So just because
2: the
6: player played for your team once upon a time? What? What are you talking about? So just because a guy played for the Raiders, if he leaves the Raiders and wins a championship somewhere else, it's like the Raiders won for that man?
2: Well,
6: that's ridiculous.
2: So shout out to the Vikings for winning a Super Bowl this year because Sam Darnold went from the Vikings to the Seahawks. Is that the math we're doing?
6: That's the math you're doing, not me. That's
2: no.
6: The math Nuno's doing when he's rooting for Canada, saying he's pro-Canada all of a sudden because they got a player from Portugal.
5: I'm anti-Canada.
7: Michelle, I have
6: a question. Ridiculous.
2: Yes, go ahead.
7: When Bradley Beal, who's from St. Louis, gets like a big, way overpaid contract, does it feel like you got the contract as well?
2: St. Louis is up. We're trending up.
7: It's interesting logic.
2: We're getting paid. Jason, who's tuned in on 94.1 in Hampton. Jason, your thoughts?
8: First of all, I wanted to tell Chris Canty Happy New Year.
2: Yes, Jason, thank you. Very, very well done.
8: I wanted to tell Michelle that watching NFL games in person is elite. So
2: okay.
8: But I didn't celebrate the team win, but I did celebrate DeMarcus Ware when he won because I am a very, very passionate Cowboys fan.
2: See. You can celebrate someone having success if they have connectivity with you, even if it's not on your team, CAC. I think that's a common thought process.
6: Hold on, Smalls. I think what Jason is saying is a very different thing. You can be happy for the player, but you can't celebrate like your team won the chip. That's the delineation that I'm making. That's the distinction. You can't sit there and say, oh, it's like my team won a title because one of our players on this other team used to be on my team, and that other team wouldn't have gotten a title had they not got the player from my team. That's ridiculous. That logic makes no sense.
2: when Tatum won with the Celtics and Matthew Tkachuk won with the Florida Panthers at the same time, obviously the story was out there that they went to high school together. That very famous photo of them growing up in St. Louis on the school bus was circulating. CeCe, the Cardinals had them both out to celebrate at Busch Stadium, and they both threw out the first pitch. It was a celebratory day in St. Louis because two of our own won championships, so we claimed it. And I'm not going to be ashamed of that.
6: No, the city of St. Louis didn't win a championship, though, Smalls.
2: You're right. We won two. We won two.
6: No, you don't. Oh, my God. You're being impossible today. I don't know what's going on. I don't know if you were on the phone with Evan before the show started and you're just trying to find ways to annoy me. I don't know what's happening right now. Usually, you and I, we're here.
2: I know.
6: We're eye to eye. I don't know what's going on at the top of today's show.
2: You're right. I'm sitting in Evan's chair and I'm channeling him and I don't like it. So you know what? Let's get back on track here, CeCe.
6: I might need you to move around. I might need you to switch chairs in the studio. I don't like it.
2: You know what? Let's get the feng shui going, the energy right. But coming up next, is Memphis going to celebrate Ja Morant's success in Portland? Because he's on the move. 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

0: Kevin, Canty, and Michelle are unsportsmanlike.
1: The Grizzlies are trading Ja Morant to the Blazers for Jeremy Grant and Chris Murray.
2: And just like that, it's over. The Grizzlies have been trying to find a trade destination for Ja Morant for the better part of the last 6 to 8 months. This is Memphis now turning the page on this Ja Morant era.
3: Portland is a team we're all trying to figure out. They've got new ownership there, and I think he came into this situation trying to trade for a star. But you've created another problem here, which is that they have a lot of guards. I don't quite know where they need all guards here, and about to find out.
4: Alongside Chris Canty, I'm Michelle Smallman. No Evan Cohen today. It is on Sportsmanlike here on ESPN Radio. We're presented by Progressive Insurance. And as you just heard there, CC, some moves yesterday. But the headline, the Grizzlies trading two-time NBA All-Star Ja Morant to the Portland Trail Blazers for Jeremy Grant and Chris Murray, sources told ESPN. And CC, if we go back to 2022, life was much different for Ja Morant and the Memphis Grizzlies. He had just made All-NBA. He signed a 5-year, $197 million extension. He was one of the most electric and exciting players in the NBA. He was the face of the Memphis Grizzlies. We expected him to be a force to take over the league for quite some time. And then whether it was injuries, suspensions, the issues off of the court with the guns, problems with coaches. It was just one thing after another with Ja Morant and the Memphis Grizzlies. After they draft Cameron Boozer, that's clearly ushering in the next era of Grizzlies basketball. They make this move yesterday to send Ja to Portland. CeCe, what was your initial reaction when you got the news that Ja was on the move?
5: The Blazers have 10 guards on their team.
4: Yes, they do. It's an interesting roster construction currently. Which made me think there's got to be something else coming down the pipeline for Portland, right? This is a setup move.
5: Yeah, no question about it. Somebody's going to be on the move, and I'm not sure who it's going to end up being. But, yeah, when they traded for Ja Morant, they took a low-risk flyer, and they able to move off of the Jeremy Grant contract. I mean, we are talking about two players on really bad contracts, Ja Morant and Jeremy Grant. It's a mutual salary dump. And so from the Portland perspective, you get an opportunity to take a low-risk flyer on a player that has superstar potential. And if you're Portland, how are you going to attract a talent like this? You're not going to get them in free agency to sign up to come run with you. So if you're the Blazers, it makes sense to go after a guy like this, because if you can rehab his image and he is able to stay healthy and available and on the court, you're talking about having an all-NBA caliber talent and one of the most popular players that we've seen in the league this decade. So I think it makes all the sense in the world for Portland to shoot their shot when it comes to Ja Morant. You're just hoping that it doesn't turn into the next iteration of the Portland Jail Blazers, this time with people that are really playing with guns.
4: Oh, boy. You mentioned the construction, 3-point guards. They have a pair of 2 guards. You're adding Ja to the mix. As we said, kind of a peculiar way to build the roster. So we're wondering what this could set up for. We had heard Portland connected to Jaylen Brown for quite some time. When you got word of this move, and as we're looking at the abundance that they have on the roster, do you still consider Portland to be a front runner for Jaylen Brown, CeCe?
5: I'm in TBD mode when it comes to Portland and Jaylen Brown. I'm not quite sure that that's the place that Jaylen Brown wants to be. And the last thing you want to do is to bring in a player that has no issue airing out his grievances on social media into what is or what could be a volatile situation with impressionable young players. So I don't know that that's the direction that Portland wants to go in. I would have to see if Jaylen Brown would be open to, you know, being a part of what they're trying to build with the Blazers. But I just think that when it comes to the Jaylen Brown of it all, there are other potential suitors that are building up war chests around the NBA in order to make preparations to make a run at him. Right now, there are teams out there that have, you know, multiple first-round picks that they can include in the trade. We know the Boston Celtics want a minimum of 4 first-round draft picks. And listening to Brian Windhorst in the latest episode of the Hoop Collective, Boston was in a situation where they asked for 5 first-round picks from a prospective suitor for Jaylen Brown. So I don't know that the Blazers are a team that I would circle for Jaylen Brown, given what they've done over the last couple of days. But I do think there are teams that are willing to meet Boston's price for Jaylen Brown. They're just in the process of cobbling together the assets in order to execute.
4: I wonder if any of the assets that Portland has, including adding the draft capital, would be interesting to them. Maybe throw in a Scoot Henderson, a Jrue Holiday. I'm not taking them off
5: some of those Milwaukee Bucks picks that Portland has that are very, very attractive given what they just did in trading Giannis to Miami. So I think that's going to be interesting. I don't see Milwaukee as a destination for Jaylen Brown, but I could certainly see a pathway where Portland is included in the Jaylen Brown trade in some way, shape, or form in terms of assets being moved between Boston and wherever Jaylen Brown ultimately ends up landing. So I do think that the Jaylen Brown looming divorce is what's going to dominate this NBA summer because everybody is waiting to see what ends up happening. I think the one place that we can reasonably conclude that Jaylen Brown won't be Smalls is back in Boston with Jason Tatum. I just don't see a world where those two sides can mend fences and function forward. I don't see that happening. Jaylen Brown will be on the move this summer. The only question is where.
4: Yeah, it doesn't feel like Boston. Do you know what kintsugi is? It's that Japanese art form when you break a glass or something and you glue it back together, but with gold leaf. Because it bonds it together in a more beautiful and significant way. I don't think this is a kintsugi.
5: I didn't know the term, but I knew what you were talking about when you started describing it.
4: I didn't know the term.
5: Can you say that again?
4: Kintsugi. It's a Japanese art form.
5: Can you spell it?
4: K-I-N-T-S-G-U-I, I believe. Kintsugi.
5: Okay. All right.
4: K-I-N-T-S-U-G-I. That's exactly what it is. And basically, I think the situation between Boston and Jaylen Brown is fractured. We are not going to come together, mend it, and have it be more beautiful with gold leaf. That's not going to happen. But we talked about the surplus that Portland now has with the guards. They have 3-point guards, Damian Lillard, Jrue Holiday, and Scoot Henderson. Plus, they have a pair of 2 guards in Blake Wesley and Shaedon Sharpe. So how does Ja Morant fit into the mix here? Here's Ramona Shelburne.
6: We all saw this and went, well, that's a lot of guards now in Portland. And, you know, don't forget Dame Lillard is coming back this year. Like, they went and got him back, and he's one of the franchise's all-time great players, and he's healthy now after his Achilles injury, and he was supposed to be your starting point guard. So you got Jrue Holiday, they got Scoot Henderson, who had a great playoff. I don't totally know how Ja Morant fits into this. And so, my sense with Portland is they've been trying to get a star. They tried to trade for Anthony Davis. They tried to trade for Giannis. Neither of those things happened at the deadline and again in the offseason. And so here's a star. Ja Morant's a fallen star, but maybe you're buying low on him. And you can get him to play his best basketball again, a new scenery and new surroundings. But I don't know what to do with the rest of that team. It doesn't feels like you're either going to have a lot of guards or someone's going to go.
4: Yeah, the whole situation in Portland feels still unsettled, CeCe. But Ramona poses a good question. Portland was looking for a star. Is Ja Morant currently a star in the NBA?
5: He's a name. I don't know that he's a star in terms of his game on the court. We haven't seen him play at an all-NBA level in quite some time now. Mm-hmm. He has name recognition. He's still a really popular player, especially with Gen Z and Gen Alpha. So we'll see what ends up happening in terms of him being able to course correct when it comes to his career on and off the court. But if you're Portland, what else are you doing? If it's not Ja Morant, what are you doing? And so I do think there is some genius in a move like this because you knew that the Memphis Grizzlies were looking for a way to get off of Ja Morant's contract and not have to tie any draft compensation in an effort to do so. You were able to do that if you're Portland. And then, oh, by the way, you're able to dump Jeremy Grant's contract, which is a negative contract at this standpoint based on where your franchise is. So it makes sense for Portland, but will it work out? I don't know. Mm-hmm. And I think that's one of the biggest questions out there going into next season. And the only person that can really answer that question is Ja Morant.
4: Life comes at you fast. A couple years ago, if you would have told us that this was the return for Ja, that you wouldn't get significant draft capital, we would have thought you were crazy. 2 years ago, when Jaylen Brown was finals MVP, if we told you that this divorce was looming, we would have said that you were crazy, that Boston would not want to move off from him. But we know that he wants out. Coming up next, which other superstar might join that list? We'll tell you, plus your calls. Keep it here on Unsportsmanlike.
7: 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We'll kick it around with Taylor Twellman on that and throw open the in-studio doors for actors Colin Hanks and J.K. 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
14: 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Out of here. 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
2: All right, it's Unsportsmanlike on Tuesday at 6:30 a.m., which means we love to rank stuff. Yep. And today, my Power Rankings are brought to you by SoFi. Get your money right. And they are inspired by the Giannis Antetokounmpo trade to the Miami Heat. He was the big star the last couple of off seasons. We were wondering, will he or won't he be traded? It finally happened, Smalls. And now we're keeping our eyes on the next big trade from a superstar that is maligned in their current situation. Now, I'm taking Jaylen Brown off the board because we feel like he inevitably will be traded this summer. So, with that being said, my power rankings today are the top five NBA ask-out candidates, guys that are on the fence with their current situation and in the foreseeable future could force their way out of town.
3: Love it.
2: So, this is my top five NBA ask-out candidates. Pat Costello, if you will.
0: Number five.
2: Kevin Durant. KD is entering year one of a two-year $90 million extension that he signed upon arrival in Houston. The player option in 2027 is what makes staying the course a dicey proposition for the Rockets, especially coming off of what was a massive disappointment in the postseason. The return of Fred VanVleet should be a huge boost for this group. But if things go off the rails early this upcoming season, the soon-to-be 38-year-old Durant could be on the move to get to a true contender in the second half of this upcoming NBA season.
3: I could absolutely see that one, CeCe, and it would just add to the legacy of Kevin Durant going places post-Golden State and not being able to get it done regardless of who's around him.
2: No question about it. Now, remember, when he was in Phoenix, he resisted being traded in the middle of the season, didn't want to get moved. He certainly didn't want to go back to Golden State, even though they were interested. But when you're 38 years old, Smalls, you don't have any seasons to waste. And that's why I could see a very real scenario that if things don't work out in Houston with Ime Udoka, Fred VanVleet coming back doesn't have the impact that everybody expects that it will, then KD could potentially push his way out of town to get to a team that can win now. Next.
0: Number four.
2: Donovan Mitchell.
3: Ooh, good one.
2: Entering the final year of his contract and will be eligible next summer for a five-year Supermax to the tune of $350 million. $70 million a year and $78 million more than the contract that he's currently eligible for. And Mitchell has stated that he wants to stay in Cleveland. But after soiling themselves in the Eastern Conference Finals, Cavs team president Kobe Altman, when asked about Mitchell, said, "Donovan is uniquely ours, quote, he's our guy, and when you are constantly an all-NBA talent that is a great leader and has incredible work ethic, that adds to the culture, that adds to the mystique of our program, you embrace it," end quote. What this will ultimately come down to, Smalls, is whether Cleveland has the stomach going into next season knowing that they can lose Donovan Mitchell next summer for nothing.
3: Yeah. All last season and into the postseason, CC, Donovan Mitchell talked about how you acquire somebody like James Harden to win a championship. He talked a lot about how he loved playing alongside him and that he felt like they were in the best position possible to compete for a championship. Obviously, that was not the case. And now that he's had a postseason with James Harden and the organization is committing to James Harden moving forward, if the results are the same, I could absolutely see Donovan Mitchell wanting to get out.
2: Yeah, I know that Donovan Mitchell wants to win, but I want to see how committed he is in terms of holding the organization accountable for some of the recent moves that the Cavs have made and some of the moves that the Cavs have resisted. The fact that Evan Mobley would potentially hold up the pursuit of Giannis Antetokounmpo, to me, that doesn't pass the smell test, Smalls, especially if you're Donovan Mitchell and you're trying to win now. So it's one of those things to keep an eye on. I get it. $350 million on a Supermax is going to be hard to turn down. But there is a downside to waiting, which is potentially losing the player and getting nothing for him. Next.
0: Number three.
2: Anthony Edwards.
3: Ooh, number three.
2: The Wolves have moved on from Julius Randle and they shipped fan favorite Naz Reid to Charlotte for LaMelo Ball. All presumably in an effort to help Minnesota close the gap with the top of the Western Conference and keep Ant-Man on a perennial contender. Ball fits a huge need as the Wolves have struggled to find a dynamic point guard that can provide secondary scoring and allow Edwards to play.

0: win, I could absolutely see it.
1: Smalls, you talk about being happy for other people, even though they're not on your team.
0: Yes.
1: I know Anthony Edwards was happy for Carl Anthony Towns when he won a championship, but it's hard to ignore that a couple of years ago, the Wolves organization moved off of Towns because of money, and they didn't want to pay into the tax at a higher level. Think about what happened last offseason, moving off of Nikhil Alexander Walker, who won Most Improved Player with the Atlanta Hawks. I mean, this offseason, moving on from Julius Randle, seems like that's a move that was met with a lot of excitement in the Wolves locker room, but you are talking about a 20-point-a-night scorer, and now you're moving off of Naz Reid, too, for LaMelo Ball. Again, if this move doesn't work out, there are going to be huge stakes for the Minnesota franchise, and Anthony Edwards could find himself pressuring the team to get him out of there because they haven't done right by him. Next.
2: Number two.
1: Luka Doncic. And Smalls, I don't want to include this one because I am our resident Lakers fan, but according to our very own Shams Charania, quote, the Lakers are actively exploring trade scenarios utilizing their cap space to improve the roster. LA will be aggressive this summer to retool around Doncic, end quote. Luka is on the record in saying that he wants Austin Reeves back and that he wants to play alongside an A-list center. Part one is done with Reeves on the Supermax contract to be signed later this summer. What comes next will ultimately determine how much faith the league's leading scorer has in entrusting the Lakers franchise with the prime of his career. Due to contract extension eligibility rules, the summer of 2027 will be the deadline to determine whether the two sides stay in this shotgun marriage that happened a couple of years ago.
0: Yeah, Luka's in an interesting position because he didn't want to leave Dallas. They wanted him out. And yeah, I'm sure part of him is like, well, I'm in one of the most historical franchises in all sports. They wanted me. I'm living in LA. I'm wearing Dior jackets now. I'm looking good. Maybe I want to stay here, but ultimately I think that he'll have that chip on his shoulder because Dallas didn't want him, because they shipped him out. He will want to win. Ultimately, that's what's going to be the most important thing to him, is to prove them wrong. And if it's not going well in LA, maybe he does try to force his way out ultimately down the road.
1: Yeah, the two timeline things with Luka and LeBron is very complicated in terms of how the Lakers function forward. But I do think the organization is prioritizing the right things in terms of taking care of Luka and everything that he needs to complement him before they deal with the issue that is LeBron and the potential farewell tour. But Smalls, there can only be one number one.
2: Number one.
1: That is Nikola Jokic, ooh, the Joker. According to reports, Jokic is considering bypassing an extension this offseason. He didn't sign an extension last offseason, and he has a player option in 2027. So in effect, this could be Joker's last year in Denver. And Luka has a close relationship with the three-time MVP. 4 years removed from winning a title, the Nuggets haven't gotten back to the conference finals, and the franchise made the bold move of moving off both the head coach and the general manager a year ago. If Denver can't close the gap with top teams in the Western Conference this year, the best player in the sport this decade could be changing addresses. Smalls, Nikola Jokic as the number one ask out candidate in the foreseeable future in the NBA.
0: That one is super juicy, CeCe, and it's a situation worth monitoring. To your point, I've been reading a lot recently about the friendship between Luka and Jokic. And if the Lakers keep saying, oh, watch out, Luka, it's the summer of Luka, we're going to build this thing around you, and Jokic isn't committing long-term to Denver, could we see those two want to pair up? Could we see him potentially want to be on the move and go to L.A.? That is juicy.
1: No doubt. So there is the list. My top five NBA ask-out candidates. Number one, Nikola Jokic. Number two, Luka Doncic. Number three, Anthony Edwards. Number four, Donovan Mitchell. Number five, Kevin Durant. Smalls, you are my accountability partner. Any objections, any omissions?
0: I will give you those on the other side, CeCe. Plus, coming up next here on Unsportsmanlike, tell me why I'm right. Are you allowed to root for someone who doesn't play on your favorite team? We want to hear from you. 888-SAY-ESPN. That's 888-729-3776. 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
3: 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He's not in an RV. 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
1: 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It is Tuesday here on Unsportsmanlike, and at 6:30 a.m. every Tuesday, CeCe has his power rankings. He likes to rank stuff. Today, he provided us with his top five NBA ask-out candidates. I am his accountability partner. And before I reveal an omission or an objection, CeCe, would you please reset the list for us?
2: Okay, so top five NBA ask-out candidates in the foreseeable future. I got Nikola Jokic at number one, Luka Doncic number two, Anthony Edwards number three, Donovan Mitchell number four, Kevin Durant number five.
1: May I bring Jason Tatum to the table?
2: Ooh.
1: Let's think about this. He wins in Boston with Jaylen Brown. Jaylen Brown is the MVP, not him. There is a divorce looming between Brown and the organization. I'm assuming that it's going to happen sooner rather than later. Let's say Jason Tatum is playing in Boston, and because of them putting Jaylen Brown out there publicly for Giannis and it not working out, they don't get the return they expected. He doesn't have the same cast around him. He's not having success there. People all of a sudden want to turn on him. You're the one that they chose to double down on, and you can't get it done without Jaylen Brown. You weren't even the best player on the team that won the championship. That is a town full of sports fans that can get angry quickly, and I could see him taking the blame and wanting out.
2: It's interesting that you brought up Tatum's name, because he's been awfully quiet when it comes to the Jaylen Brown of it all. And I get it, recovering from injury, and then all of a sudden your co-star says that last year was his favorite year. And presumably it's because he spent the majority of that season not having to share the court with you. That's tough to swallow. But still, like, you're questioning whether or not the Boston Celtics can do enough in the aftermath of a potential Jaylen Brown trade to keep the Celtics organization on that same level, to keep the team in position to contend for a championship. Smalls, it's hard to trade a perennial all-star talent in his prime and your team continue to maintain its standing. And so I absolutely can see a world where Jason Tatum, you know, looks at the Boston Celtics a little bit differently post Jaylen Brown trade. So I think that's an interesting scenario to keep an eye on.
1: Well, Jason Tatum has been a conversation point for several reasons today. Not only are we talking about his future in Boston, if it goes south post Jaylen Brown, could he ask out? But if he goes somewhere else, CC, and wins a championship, that's another one for St. Louis, okay? This is a conversation that we've been having. Nuno cheering for a member of Team Canada because he's from Portugal. St. Louis claiming championships for Jason Tatum, Matthew Tkachuk, and others. Some of us on this show think that you can cheer for and claim championships for people who are not on your team if they have connectivity to where you're from. CeCe, staunchly on the other side of this argument. So let's go to the phone line, CeCe, because they have a lit up on this topic. 888-SAY-ESPN. That's 888-729-3776. Let's first go to Phil in Buffalo, who's tuned in via ESPN News. Phil, whose side are you on, mine or CeCe's?
3: Well, I'm on Michelle's side. I'm going to tell Chris Canty why I'm right.
1: Okay, go ahead.
3: What happens is, back when I was a kid, I'm watching NCAA tournament, and I really don't have a team. I'm from Buffalo. University of Buffalo back then was no big deal. And then I watched Christian Laettner sink with the best shot, one of the historic shots of all time. And now I'm a Duke fan. I watch Duke. Why root for Duke now? Because Christian Laettner from Buffalo, New York, made the shot, and I have a team. And so that makes it real easy right there. But if you want to go from the other sport, I have a team, Buffalo Bills fan. I'm a huge Buffalo Bills fan. But back in the day, the Eagles were playing the Raiders in the Super Bowl. I got no team to root for. But Ron Jaworski, quarterback of the Eagles, was from Buffalo. So guess what? I rooted for the Eagles for that game. So it's real easy to do this. It's just you have to have the you know, the love of your hometown. If that's your hometown, it doesn't matter where that guy, what team he's playing for. You're rooting for that guy.
1: Phil, you bring up an excellent point.
2: Phil, I got to ask this question because you said that you saw Christian Laettner hit that shot at UNLV and then you became a Duke fan. Did you have a college basketball team before that?
3: No, I did not. I didn't.
2: Okay, so that's the point, though, Phil. Like, you didn't have a team before that. What we're saying is if Michelle Smallman has a team that she is rooting for and yet she decides she's going to claim a championship from another team in the same sport because a player that the team is built around is from her hometown, it screams a bit of it being a fraudulent fan. That's all I'm saying.
1: But Phil brings up a good point, CeCe. You're lacking civic pride. Maybe you're just not proud enough to be from New York the way I'm proud to be from St. Louis and Phil is proud to be from Buffalo.
2: Listen, Smalls, I'm just saying this. You can't claim a championship from another team just because a player is from your hometown, especially if you have a team in that same sport that you root for.
1: Okay, so let's split hairs here. You're saying I cannot claim Matthew Tkachuk's championships with the Florida Panthers because I have the St. Louis Blues, but I can claim Jason Tatum's ring with Boston because we don't have an NBA team in St. Louis.
4: No.
2: Go ahead.
4: Because you're a Nets fan and a Knicks fan.
1: I did not claim either New York basketball team yet. I just have been intoxicated by the run, and I love the Nets.
4: You can't just claim them all. You can't say I'm a fan of every team. So every time somebody wins, I'm going to hang a banner.
1: Just want everybody to have a good time and stay healthy.
5: You do love every single time a championship run is happening. You're like, I am falling in love with this story of this team.
1: That is not true. I never once said that about the Kansas City Chiefs ever.
5: Anytime it's not a dynastic run, then.
1: I never said that about the Seattle Seahawks.
4: You're a Packers fan who rooted for the Lions.
1: I just said that those fans had been through a lot, okay? And
2: you're kind of like Elmo when it comes to sports fans.
1: Oh, no, I'm a traitor.
5: Elmo just wants both teams to have fun.
2: Exactly.
1: Let me make it very clear. Just like Elmo, let's not make it a thing. Okay? I just love St. Louis. I love where I'm from. St. Louis has shown me a lot of love, obviously, and I want to return the favor for our athletes across sports.
2: I'm not saying that you can't root for individual players to have success. What I'm saying is you cannot claim a championship if your team doesn't win the championship, just because the player that won the title might be from your hometown.
1: You know, I do this with sports, with my college team, too. Like, if Keaton Wagler wins with the Clippers, I'm going to be like, we're up. Illinois, we got to die.
2: Smalls, you ain't got to worry about that. It's the Clippers.
1: I know. You ain't got to worry about that. Using it as an example. Do you do that, though, with your fellow Cavaliers? If somebody from UVA has success, aren't you like, yep, we did it. Shout out to Virginia.
2: No, I'm not like that. No, not at all. Like, I'm happy that those players play well because winning begets winning. So if people see players from a specific school do well, guess what? The younger players in that sport might want to go to that school. So it ends up being a win for Virginia. That's great. But what I'm not doing is claiming Super Bowl rings for other teams just because they have players that went to Virginia.
1: Oh, see,
2: being a fraud sports fan.
4: Yeah,
2: which you are doing right now, Smalls.
4: Cam and I aren't claiming the Nova Knicks title.
1: Because of Philly? But you guys aren't Nova guys. You can't just claim it from a school.
4: Yeah, but they're from Philly.
1: Philly. You can't do that.
2: Hometown. Is there hometown?
1: Well, coming up next, could LeBron be on the move? We'll talk about it on Unsportsmanlike.
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14: To me, it made the most sense for both LeBron and for the Lakers for him to return to the Lakers. But I've been hearing, you know, for a while now, basically since the end of the NBA season, those suggesting, like, hey, he should go team up with Steph Curry. At first, I thought it was just kind of a... it would be nice, you know, wouldn't we love to, like the Expendables in the movies. Like, you know, wouldn't it be great to see the two legends from the previous generation team up? But, I mean, you know, the two of them, Jimmy Butler's still there. Yeah. I mean, I can see kind of the nostalgia sake of it, sure. But I didn't really take it seriously. But now to the point where both Draymond is opting out of a contract that, you know, we all expected him to opt into, mm-hmm. it would seem that he's trying to do the Warriors a solid in opting out in that way.
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1: Draymond opts out of that contract. It opens the window for the Warriors to offer a free agent. Maybe it's LeBron. Maybe it's somebody else. I'm not making any assumptions about anything. I'm just telling you these are the facts here on June 29th.
2: Wizards president of basketball operations Michael Winger has talked glowingly about Anthony Davis. But if I'm Mike Dunleavy Jr. in that Warrior front office, I'm putting a phone call in to see if Davis is available in trade discussions.
3: I do think about this for LeBron and if he might just want to have a little fun at the end here. 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No Evan Cohen today, but we have our resident Super Bowl champion and Lakers fan, Chris Canty, here. I'm Michelle Smallman. And CeCe, a lot of interesting stuff surrounding your squad and their star, well, one of their star players, LeBron James, and his future, and if he could potentially go to Golden State. So yesterday, Draymond Green declined his $27.6 million player option, and this opened up some flexibility for the Warriors. Draymond had until 5 p.m. Eastern time to decide on the option. And for a while now, people indicated that Draymond is going to turn down that one-year financial guarantee. The Warriors are going to work with him on a new deal, but this lowers his salary for next year and frees up immediate flexibility for Golden State to go out there and go shopping, potentially bring in a star, potentially bring in a roster upgrade. Obviously, a lot of people, CeCe, are trying to connect some dots here, saying that maybe Golden State is pursuing Anthony Davis and or LeBron James. As a Lakers fan who is wondering about LeBron's future and if he's going to go back to L.A., when you saw that Draymond made this move yesterday and that the Warriors were in a more advantageous position, did you wonder if LeBron could be on the move to Golden State?
4: No. I think this is about LeBron James utilizing every mechanism that he has access to in order to create leverage with the Lakers and create the most favorable conditions for him to stay in Southern California. Now, LeBron James is Clutch Sports, obviously his boy Rich Paul, and Clutch also represents Draymond Green, and it also represents Anthony Davis. So when you consider all of the pieces on the board, it feels like more of a leverage play than anything else, because I don't envision a real scenario where LeBron James ends up with the Golden State Warriors along with Anthony Davis, along with Draymond Green, along with Kristaps Porzingis. I don't see that happening. So I think this is all about LeBron being able to create leverage for more favorable conditions or more favorable terms when it comes to his situation with the Los Angeles Lakers.
3: I'm glad you brought up Porzingis because that's an important piece of this puzzle. So Kristaps Porzingis and the Golden State Warriors yesterday agreed on a two-year $40 million contract with a player option on the second season. He's extending his current contract. It allows him to negotiate and agree with the Warriors before hitting the open market today when free agency opens at 6 p.m. Eastern time. Now, this makes the math, the potential LeBron AD math, trickier for Golden State. It makes it tricky for them to clear enough space to offer someone like LeBron the full $15.1 million non-taxpayer mid-level extension. But they could still somehow find a way, CeCe, to put the puzzle together, clear enough financial room, especially because of what Draymond did, declining that $27.6 million player option, which does give the Warriors more flexibility. But with them electing to bring back Porzingis, it does make this a little trickier. But as we have seen in the NBA, where there's a will, there's a way, Draymond putting them in a position to have a little bit more flexibility if they were to do this, or at least attempt to do this.
4: Yes, Smalls, it's hard to start envisioning a scenario where LeBron James would go anywhere in the NBA where he would make more than the mid-level exception. Like, it's hard to envision that there's a team that's going to be able to contend that can give him that avenue, that can pay him that kind of money. So I feel like all signs are pointing toward a reunion with the Los Angeles Lakers. And it's just about the Lakers being able to make all of the other moves that they have to make before they re-sign LeBron James and before Austin Reeves locks up their financials with the max contract that he has already agreed to. So I think this is all about the Lakers making sure that they take care of their business first. And what's got to be frustrating for LeBron James is that for the first time in forever, for the first time in his career, you're talking about him not being the top offseason priority for a team that is going to be looking to re-sign him at some point.
3: And that's why I'm not taking the Warriors off the board, Stacey, what you just said right there, because clearly this is the Luka era of Lakers basketball. He wants Austin Reeves back. They go out and they make sure that happens. He wants an A-list center. We hear that they're trying to make that happen. They've opened the door to conversations with LeBron, but I believe they haven't made him a concrete offer. According to Brian Windhorst, they can't really get a hold of him. He's golfing in Ohio. And if you're LeBron and you're the second greatest player to ever do this, and it's a foreign concept for you to not be the golden child, to not be the magnetic force field that everything revolves around, and the Lakers are turning the page, you have the Warriors sitting there with players that you admire, that you might want to play with, a coach in Steve Kerr that you've had success with at the Olympic level that you might want to play for, that is pursuing you, that is saying, we want you. So much so that we're trying to figure out a way to bring in your buddy Anthony Davis, which is something that could entice you to want to be here. There's something to be said about LeBron always being the one who is wanted and pursued, and the Lakers not being the ones to court him anymore. If the Warriors make him feel wanted, make him feel like, even though this is Steph and Dre and Steve Kerr's team, you're the most important piece of this, and we're going to do things for you to make sure you feel at home here. Could that be something that tips the scales?
4: So what you're proposing, I just want to make sure that I'm clear here. If the Golden State Warriors have already agreed to re-sign Kristaps Porzingis, if they're trading for Anthony Davis, there's not a whole lot left for LeBron James. I mean, are we talking about LeBron on a minimum deal in Golden State? Because if that's what we're talking about, then that would be spiting the Los Angeles Lakers. I mean, to make the decision that you're going to go play for a franchise that you have no history with for the minimum, rather than staying with the Los Angeles Lakers, who you've won a championship with, an iconic franchise that already has a top five player in the sport in Luka Doncic in the heart of his prime, that would be fascinating, Smalls, if LeBron James did in fact decide to make that decision. And what I will say is this, when it comes to LeBron, you can't really take anything off the board. It's ultimately about who shows him the level of respect that he feels like he's entitled to. And I guess that looks different when you start looking at the different potential suitors for his services this summer. What I'll say is this, if LeBron is willing to play on a minimum deal, then there is a very real chance that LeBron will have a chance to contend on a championship level. The question then becomes, is he willing to stay with a franchise that up until this point has done everything that he's asked them to do in the Los Angeles Lakers, from the head coach and J.J. Redick to drafting his son, Bronny James, to deciding that they were going to roll with Russell Westbrook once upon a time over DeMar DeRozan, despite the team being down the road with the latter. Like, they have done everything that LeBron James has essentially wanted them to do up until this point. And now, with the presence of Luka Doncic, there feels like there's a little bit of divergent paths here with the franchise. Is the history that LeBron has with this franchise, knowing that he spent more time here in this stint than any other place in his NBA career, is the history of the two strong enough to get LeBron James to consider taking less here as opposed to taking less somewhere else? Would LeBron consider that disrespect? That is the question, and only LeBron has the answer to. But I think the answer to that question is going to dictate the course of action for a lot of other dominoes this summer.
3: It certainly is a what have you done for me now league. And we talk a lot about Jaylen Brown and how upset he should feel with the Boston Celtics because of what he did specifically last year. Not even winning the championships and being finals MVP. But when Jason Tatum was out with an injury, Jaylen Brown carried that team that had no expectations and put them in a position for Jason Tatum to return and for them to be able to compete for another championship. Guess who else did that this year? LeBron James. Yep. He carried the LA Lakers when Luka and Austin Reeves were injured. And prior to that, he was malleable. He was, I don't want to say egoless, but he made sure that he did what was in the best interest of the team in order for the basketball to work, them to find the chemistry and rhythm they needed. And they looked awesome after he did it. And he's like, oh, I did all that. And at this stage of my career, I was able to keep the team afloat in the absence of the two guys that you are committing to moving forward. And you don't think that I'm worth it. The second greatest player of all time. And now I have these guys who I really like to play with. And if this is going to be the last year of my career, knowing I'm going somewhere where I am valued, where I am wanted, where I feel respected, I could just see it play out that way, Cece. I could absolutely see LeBron feeling like he has more control in choosing the Warriors and choosing his final destination than just being with the Lakers to end it, even though it makes a ton of sense from a lot of different avenues.
4: Yeah, what's become clear to me, though, Smalls, when it comes to LeBron, is that he's still a championship-level player.
3: Absolutely.
4: Right? I mean, he accepted the role of being the third option on the Lakers team last year, behind Austin Reeves and behind Luka. The guy averaged 21-7-6, and he had a career low in terms of minutes played. Minutes played per game. He played in 70 games last year when you include the postseason. So he was reliable when he came back from injury early on, and he played at a really high level. He's still a guy that can aid in a team winning, even though he's not currently what he once was. And so I think there's going to be a tremendous amount of value to him, and he is going to exceed whatever contract that he is on, regardless of where he plays. LeBron James, based on the pay scale, could potentially shift the balance of power if he decides to go somewhere else and not play for the Los Angeles Lakers this summer. Make no mistake about it, he is still that level of player.
3: If the Warriors don't land AD and or LeBron, Cece, how do we look at them? Is the era of winning titles in Golden State with Steph as the anchor over? Do they have enough to compete at a high level in the West?
4: No.
3: I don't think so either.
4: No. I think that Golden State, they're going to have to make some moves. They're going to use the Jimmy Butler contract in order to do it. The question is, does that happen this summer or does that happen at the trade deadline? But they don't have enough as constituted to compete in the Western Conference. They just don't.
3: Yeah, we'll see. Definitely feels like a move is on the way for Golden State. Will it be AD? Yeah. Will it be LeBron? Will it be Bulls?
4: We're not far away from having similar conversations with Steph Curry in terms of retirement, farewell tour, all of those things. I mean, the Golden State Warriors have to be serious about trying to put some pieces around Steph and Draymond in order for this team to catch up to everybody else at the top of the West. If they don't do it this summer, if they don't do it by the trade deadline, it's probably not going to happen.
3: Well, coming up next here on Unsportsmanlike, we're getting closer to the start of NBA free agency later today. We're going to tell you what players and teams should actually do. We'll answer those questions next. 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
2: 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Alongside Chris Canty in Vegas East, I'm Michelle Smallman. 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Today, CC, is Tuesday, June 30th, which means at 6 p.m. Eastern Time, NBA free agency officially begins. And we have some teams and some players whose futures we are pondering. And we're going to put ourselves in their shoes and decide what we would do if they were them. So let's kick things off with LeBron James. CC, if you were in LeBron's shoes, what would you do with your future?
3: Go back to the Lakers. Because every player that I know, once they get into the twilight of their career, they prioritize being comfortable. They prioritize happiness over money. And that's what we got from Brian Windhorst in terms of the LeBron James free agency this summer. The priority won't be money. The priority will be happiness. Now, I will say this, happiness and respect in the professional sports realm go hand in glove. So it's about the Lakers being able to show LeBron James the requisite level of respect. And it's a tricky, tricky balance to figure that out while also trying to retool the team around Luka Doncic. So that's the dance that Rob Pelinka and the Lakers front office have to do. But if you're LeBron James, you set up your family in Southern California, you set up your businesses in Southern California, and you're with one of the most iconic franchises in NBA history. I can't think of a better way to give your farewell tour to the NBA than by staying in the purple and gold.
2: Or would that happiness come from having fun with your friends? Would that happiness come from having one last dance with some of the greats of your era, which is kind of part of the definition of the LeBron James era? Player movement, player empowerment, agency, and choosing who you want to play with and where, who you want to team up with in the pursuit of a championship. It would be pretty poetic for him to go to Golden State and team up with Steph, Dre, Steve Kerr, and maybe AD. If I'm LeBron and my entire career, I've been used to being in control, being the star boy, and being the reason why people believe we're capable of winning championships, and I'm with LA, and all of a sudden it's Luka's team for sure. I don't know. I think if I was him, I might shake it up a bit, and I might have some drama and some excitement and some fun on the farewell tour. If I'm LeBron, I'm going to Golden State.
3: Smalls, why are you trying to get rid of LeBron James? Why are you trying to get him off my team? I feel like the Lakers need LeBron James back. Yeah, it's going to have to be at a discounted rate. But the Lakers need LeBron James to come back. He's absolutely a player that aids in winning.
2: Well, then let's go there next. If you're the Lakers, CC, what do? I'm assuming you bring back LeBron. Is that it and or what?
3: Oh, I mean, the Lakers have to address size. They've got to get a big man, right? So they've got to figure out what they're going to do because DeAndre Ayton opting into his player option is not moving the needle for me. Luka Doncic said he wants an A-list center. So the focus has to be finding a way to be able to get a top-tier big man that you can pair alongside Luka, somebody that can be a lob threat, somebody that can rim protect, all of those things. So you've got to be able to find that front-line size. Rui Hachimura is somebody that's going to be attractive on the open market. We'll see what the Lakers can end up doing, if they can re-sign him or if they have to go a different direction in terms of replacing him. But the front court is where the Lakers need to focus their attention on, because that's what they need. They've already got enough firepower in the backcourt. They've got enough scoring. What they need is defense. What they need is rim protection. What they need is a lob threat. And that's what they have to go after this summer in order to continue to build the roster around Luka and Austin Reeves.
2: I would first and foremost, if I'm the Lakers, really do my due diligence in checking the temperature on Jokic and the Nuggets. Because if he is going to opt out, if he doesn't want to stay in Denver, come to LA, play with your good friend Luka. Think about the basketball sense it makes. Think about how cool it would be for you to play for this franchise alongside that guy. I would first and foremost be doing everything I could to understand the lay of the land with that situation. Let's move on, CC, but stay in the Los Angeles area. What would you do if you were the Clippers?
3: If I'm the Clippers, I'm trying to figure out a way off of Kawhi Leonard and see if I can entice Jaylen Brown to come run with us. Mm-hmm. If I'm the Clippers, that's who I'm looking for. Like, I get that the Clippers don't really have an identity, but that's the point. right? I need to bring in somebody that has championship pedigree, somebody that has championship DNA, and somebody that's still a live body. The one thing that we know about Jaylen Brown is he's going to play in all the games,
2: yeah,
3: right? That's a departure from what you had in Kawhi Leonard. So if you're Steve Ballmer, finding a way to be able to lure Jaylen Brown to the L.A. Clippers post Kawhi Leonard would be my top priority. That's what I'm trying to do. I don't know if it'll work. I don't know if Jaylen Brown has any interest in playing for the L.A. Clippers. But if there is a way where you can facilitate that, if you're the Clippers organization, that's what you need to be doing next.
2: I would also be looking to move Kawhi. Let's not forget that the NBA is investigating that aspiration deal, the sponsorship agreement that didn't really exist, that went south between Kawhi Leonard and the Clippers organization, and the name potentially of cap circumvention. And if the Clippers have any sort of residue or consequences from that, they could lose more draft picks. So if I know that there's a market for Kawhi, I'm trying to figure out how I can replenish what I have or don't have when it potentially comes to draft capital moving forward. I think now is the time to move off from Kawhi if you're the Clippers. You mentioned Jaylen Brown, CeCe. Let's go to Boston. Boston, what would you do if you were the Celtics?
3: If you're the Boston Celtics, you're going to have to get more draft picks and try to see if you can facilitate being able to move said picks for Jaylen Brown in order to acquire players that can help Jason Tatum win now. Because you're in the heart of your window, you don't want to waste Jason Tatum's prime. And so it's become an untenable situation with Jaylen Brown. You're going to have to find a way to be able to flip Jaylen Brown and bring back the level of picks that will allow you to get other things. It's clear that you're not going to be able to get a top-tier talent. You tried that with Giannis. It was a swing and a miss. So now it's about being able to get other ancillary pieces that can play more of a supportive role around what you already have in Jason Tatum and Peyton Pritchard and Derek White. And to me, that's what's next for the Boston Celtics. That's what's next for Brad Stevens and Joe Mazzulla. Being able to flip Jaylen Brown, maximize the haul in the way of picks and tradable assets that you can get in return, and then use those to get complementary pieces for the core talent that you have in that locker room. That's what's next for the Boston Celtics.
2: So I don't think this is reality. I don't think this is realistic. But this is what I would do if I were them. I would beg him to come back. I'd be like, I am so sorry. Please forgive us that we publicly dangled you, not once but twice, this most recent time in the name of the pursuit of Giannis. We apologize, JB. We are dumb. You were right. We were wrong. You are gorgeous. We're ugly. I would just be gassing him up and be like, we are never going to get anything better than you. We made a huge mistake. Look at all the success you've had here. Look at the success you've had with Tatum. Why can't we just hug, make up, and run it back? Again, I don't think that's reality. They're probably going to have to move on from him and turn the page, but that's what I would be doing because I don't know if you're ever going to be able to get the return that you're hoping for a player like Jaylen Brown.
3: Smalls, it's hard to make amends in a marriage when one party has already went and talked to the divorce lawyer.
2: True.
3: That's kind of where we're at with the Boston Celtics and Jaylen Brown. I just don't see it happening. They can beg, they can plead, they can put on a Jodeci and they keep sweat. I don't know if it's going to work, though.
2: I mean, we could be in mediation, CeCe.
3: Because it'll be okay until the next superstar wants out and the Celtics could potentially tangle Jaylen Brown again. Trust can never... That level of trust can never be repaired. I'm sorry, I don't see it. I think that the two sides are going to go their separate ways this summer.
2: I see it like the opening scene in Wedding Crashers when they're in mediation and a softness comes over both parties and they're like, no, sweetie, you take the miles. All right, let's come back. I don't think it's going to happen, but that's what I would do. But coming up next, we're going to talk a little NFL. Our buddy Jason McCourty will join us here on Unsportsmanlike.
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1: It is Unsportsmanlike here on ESPN Radio, ESPNU, and ESPN News. 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I'm Michelle Smallman, alongside two champions, our resident Super Bowl champ Chris Canty, and our ESPN NFL analyst Jason McCourty, also a champion. Jason, always great to see you. And before we dive into some NFL conversation, we have some housekeeping to get through. First, congratulations, because you were re-signed to a new multi-year agreement here at ESPN.
2: Yes, thank you.
1: Very pumped to have you back in the fold for several years. Congrats. I'm sure you're
3: playing. That boy got his own money.
4: Hey, I'm trying to catch up to you, CeCe. No, it's awesome to be back. It's been a great 2 years so far, getting to know you guys, everybody here at ESPN. So fired up to be back over the next few years and see what we can do here.
1: Well, we are fired up because we love having you every week. You're a huge part of our family here at Unsportsmanlike, which is why we're a little confused that we don't know your status for this year's ECHC, the Evan Cohen Hibachi Cookout. Apparently, you were invited, but you have not RSVP'd yet, and we're hoping that you're going to be there. I'm hearing some rumblings you may have a conflict based on your football camp. The McCourty Twins football camp is on July 18th.
4: It is.
1: So will you be at the ECHC3?
4: I am unsure. That is a lot of letters to break down, and especially with the three on the end of it. I'm trying to figure out my schedule. I'm trying to talk to my people. The number one person I'm trying to discuss this with is my wife. A day long of a football camp takes a lot of different people involved. So if at the end of the day, I split and say, you know what, I'm heading out to the EVCBD3, whatever letters that you just said. I don't know if that's going to go over well. So I'm still trying to massage my way into that conversation. We're working through some things.
1: Okay, CeCe, are we going to allow this answer?
3: I'll allow it, just because I know J-Mac ain't the one that's making the call in terms of whether or not he's available for the ECHC3.
1: The boss has decided.
4: CeCe understands that. He's in a new lane now.
3: I completely understand it. Yeah.
1: Absolutely. I also respect it. Your wife is in charge. She will make the call, and Evan will understand. Out. Well, since we talked about me being on the show with two champions, let's start here. Joe Burrow, Jason, recently compared this Bengals team that he's on to the 2019 LSU team. Of course, undefeated, national champs, one of the best college football teams we've seen in the modern era. Yeah. In your opinion, when you hear that from Joe Burrow, what sort of expectations is he setting for this team?
4: Extremely high. He said it all offseason. He's mentioned the word Super Bowl with this team. He's talked about winning a lot of football games this season. If I'm a Bengals fan and I hear this, I'm through the roof from the standpoint of last year in December, Joe Burrow was having a conversation with the media about, does he still love the game? And people were questioning whether he was going to retire, comparing him to Andrew Luck with the amount of hits and everything of that nature. So now you fast forward to this point in the offseason, he's talking about comparing his team to a college team that won a national championship. It gives you so much hope that your quarterback not only believes in the men in the locker room, but also has some belief in the front office that they got and went out and traded for Dexter Lawrence and tried to put some more pieces in play. Because to me, when you have your quarterback that's a leader, that feels that way, because he's also talked about changing his leadership style, being a little bit more mean, as he said it, understanding the sense of urgency that's needed. So I think all of that was something that was required in Cincinnati, and the fact that he's taking lead on it, I think is huge for that locker room.
3: J-Mac, I want to pivot and go to the San Francisco 49ers and their saga with malign receiver Brandon Ayuk. Yeah. He's been on social media taking shots at the organization. Apparently, he wants to go join his former college quarterback, Jaden Daniels, in Washington. If you're the Commanders, looking at how everything is played out with the San Francisco 49ers and Ayuk, how do you feel about potentially bringing in Ayuk to pair with Jaden Daniels?
4: Yeah, from a strictly football standpoint, you would love to pair those two guys, especially when you look at the wide receiver room in Washington. They could use another guy opposite Terry McLaurin to be able to help Jaden Daniels get to that level on the offensive side of the ball. The outside football stuff is where you're concerned. And I think that's where sometimes as players, we underestimate the relationships that go on behind closed doors. For Brandon Ayuk, the Washington Commanders are going to have people in their building that are talking to the people in the San Francisco 49ers building. And there has to be a story behind the story with all of this, because CeCe, I'm on the outside looking in and I keep seeing these Instagram videos and everything that's being said about the situation. I was listening to Richard Sherman break down exactly what was going on a little bit more from the 49ers perspective. And you don't know where the truth lies within all of this. So I think for the Commanders, you have to find out that piece, because the outside looking in from the video he had shared a little while ago of driving 100 miles per hour past the stadium and then everything he shared recently, you're like concerned, like what is going on with Brandon Ayuk? So if I'm the Commanders, I think you're looking into it. I don't know how fast I'd be ready to pull the trigger and be able to bring in a guy like Brandon Ayuk right now.
1: We're speaking with our ESPN NFL analyst Jason McCourty here on Unsportsmanlike. We talked about the drama surrounding the situation and if the Commanders would be reticent from an off-field perspective based on everything he's doing. But let's talk about on the field. Brandon Ayuk has played 7 of his last 34 regular season games since the start of the 2024 season. From a football standpoint, is he worth the focus that he's been given? Would it be worth Washington bringing him in to make a material difference as far as the game is concerned?
4: You don't know. And I think from your perspective, you can look at before the injuries took place and you can say, yes, this

0: a quarterback that's going to be there. So you're hoping that relationship could somehow fester a better desire, a better want to in that type of building. And then you're just hoping that whatever took place in San Francisco stays with the 49ers and that you can get the Brandon Ayuk that you saw early on in his career, that you saw making touchdown passes and everything of that nature. That's the risk that you would take. And I think a contract that would reflect it would be one that has to be earned from incentives and different things of that nature if the 49ers are to release him and that the Commanders are going to entertain the fact of bringing him in.
1: J-Mac, Baker Mayfield and C.J. Stroud are both angling for contract extensions ahead of the start of the 2026 season. If you're sitting in that seat and you're making those decisions when it comes to those two quarterbacks, do both of them get new deals? Do one of them get new deals? Or do none of them get new deals before the start of 2026?
0: Yeah, I think the challenge in Houston is you love C.J. Stroud since drafting him, where the team has been, the amount of playoff wins and different things of that nature. Coming off of the playoff run this past season, though, you're kind of in a wait-and-see move where if I'm the team, I'm trying to negotiate a deal before the season because I'm trying to do it at maybe a little bit of a discounted rate and base it off of what you saw in the playoffs. But if I'm C.J. Stroud, I don't want to sign my deal before the season because I think a guy like C.J. Stroud in his second season with this play caller and Nick Caley, he could have a monster season. And now he can ask for everything that the top quarterbacks are getting, opposed to coming off a lackluster playoff performance where you turn the football over and you had a historically good defense that you didn't allow to advance because of your play on the field. So if I'm C.J. Stroud, I believe in myself to the point where you say, you know what? I don't want to go off of what I did last season. I want to show you guys early on in this season who I really am, and we can get a deal done at that point as we start talking the big boy numbers at the quarterbacks at the top are getting. For Baker Mayfield and the Bucs, I think it makes so much sense to get a deal done before the season. I think they've seen what Baker can do there in Tampa Bay, where he was at one point playing like an MVP type of quarterback. This past season was one on the down end, but it was injuries to Baker and injuries to the entire offensive line and everybody that surrounds it. So I think there's a little bit more belief in Baker Mayfield and his journey and where he's gotten to, that he's going to continue to play at that level for the immediate future.
2: And finally, Jason, we got the heartbreaking news yesterday. Yeah. Former NFL running back with the Cardinals and the Titans, Chris Johnson, revealed in an interview on Good Morning America on ABC that he had been diagnosed with ALS. It was absolutely heartbreaking to see how quickly the disease had impacted his life. You played with him for, I believe, 5 seasons. How did you receive the news yesterday about your former teammate, Chris Johnson?
0: That was tough. And for me, having two teammates that now suffer from ALS, Tim Shaw, that was back in 2014 when I was still a member of the Titans. And I remember being around Tim Shaw and being in training camp and him saying that something just wasn't right, like didn't feel right with his body. And fast forward, him finding out that he had ALS and just seeing the steady decrease in his body and watching him go through that is tough. And then I heard the news about CJ a few weeks ago and prayers and thoughts with him. And then the interview came out yesterday and you see him physically. And this is a guy that I got drafted by the Titans in 2009. And that was a historic CJ2K season. And my memories of CJ is watching him glide across the grass where it seemed like everybody else was moving in slow motion. And he was in fast forward and just touchdown after touchdown, week after week. And our seasons playing together, I don't think I ever saw CJ miss a game or miss a practice. Wow. He was out there every single day. So watching that yesterday and seeing physically just who he's become was very tough as a teammate, talking to some of my other guys that we all played together at Tennessee. But my one takeaway was when he mentioned mentally he's still himself and he still loves his family. And that's the teammate that we all were around for several years, a guy that obviously cared about his family, but also cared about the men in that locker room and would do anything to be out there on the football field and support those guys. So not much you can do as a former teammate but continue to pray and check in on him and his family. But very, very tough to think that this is a disease that happens so rapidly, but two men that I consider really good people have to suffer through it.
2: A great perspective. Thank you for sharing, Jason. And again, our thoughts and prayers with Chris Johnson and his family as he continues to battle ALS, as he mentioned, fighting for his family. so much respect for him. And congratulations again on your new deal. Jason McCourty, our ESPN NFL analyst. Look forward to having you here hanging out with us for many, many weeks to come.
0: Always. And I'll get back to you on the EVCHOD.

0: D-O-double-G. I'll get back to Evan on all that.
1: Sounds good. We're hoping that you're there. If not, all respect to your wife. He's Jason McCourty. Coming up next here on Unsportsmanlike is Pat Costello, and I'm over it.
2: Hey, this is Rich Eisen. Coming up on Tuesday's show, the U.S.'s knockout round matchup in the World Cup is right around the corner. We'll kick it around with Taylor Twellman on that and throw open the in-studio doors for actors Colin Hanks and J.K. 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
7: 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Out of here. 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
2: Rob Gronkowski is here, everybody. 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

0: I'm over it. With Pat the producer.
1: TGL is absolutely electric. I don't think we have cool enough vehicles. I was looking at pictures of cop cars in Dubai, in Japan, and in Italy. They're amazing. They have supercars. Also, the taxis we have, trash compared to what they have in like London. The London taxi. If you need to like lettuce wrap your Baconator, I don't think that you need to have a burger.
2: Could not agree more.
3: Do you need a Husky correspondence at the time in this?
4: Ugh. I'm over it. I'm sick and tired and over it.
1: Get a life.
2: It's Unsportsmanlike here on ESPN Radio, presented by Progressive Insurance, and it is that time of the day where our producer, Pat Costello, tells us what he's over in life, in sports, and entertainment, whatever. It's Pat's time to shine, so Pat, the floor is yours.
1: I'm trying to... What are you... What is happening?
5: Nuno's dropping stuff all over.
2: What is going on?
1: I don't know. Nuno just all of a sudden like ran around the desk and started trying to furiously plug something in.
2: Nuno, what's going on?
1: You good, bro?
3: So I'm trying to plug a charger in and...
1: Yeah, did that right now?
3: Yeah, and I accidentally knocked the phone down.
1: It's a five-minute segment. You couldn't wait till the break?
3: I'm also trying to figure out what I said in that rejoin, because I think I said you need a Husky coordinator, like, and not the Yukon Husky, you know, like the big bone Husky type. Well, so, yeah.
1: I needed you on the mic because Nuno called me out yesterday.
2: What happened?
1: I'm standing at my desk, and I see Nuno walking up, and I just finished lunch, and he goes, oh, you have something on your mouth, and I go to wipe it off, and he goes, oh, never mind, it's just gray hair. I was like, Nuno, what are you doing to me? You can't call out a newly bald man for having gray in his beard already. I was not mentally prepared for that. I couldn't believe he said it.
3: So, in my defense.
1: It was your offense.
3: He turned to me. It looked like, based upon like the sun glare, it looked like there was something, like he had something on his like on the side of his mouth. I didn't realize that it was just like a lighter colored hair on his face. My bad.
1: You said gray hair.
6: But hold on though, Pat. Wouldn't you want to know that you had the gray hair there and that other people noticed it? Don't you want that information?
2: Good question, CC.
1: No. Just don't say anything.
6: Okay. So you want to live in denial about it?
1: He could have just said, oh, never mind, it was just a glare. He didn't have to say, oh no, it was a gray hair.
3: Smalls, dude.
1: He's not living in denial about it.
2: Isn't that a good friend?
1: That was not being a good friend.
3: Hold on, Smalls, do me a favor. Ask Pat what his response was to me.
2: Pat, what was your response to Nuno?
1: I said, why don't you shave your head?
2: Wow,
6: hurt people.
1: He's going to put me on blast like that for no reason.
2: He's not putting him on blast. He's just clarifying that you did not have food on your beard, that it's just gray hair.
1: No, it was. He knew what he was doing. It was a full call out.
2: How gray is it?
1: Not that gray, I don't think.
2: Are you aging rapidly?
1: Probably. Aren't we all? We're just hurtling out in space, aging rapidly.
6: Nuno, so is it the combination of balding and going bald and then now having gray hair? Is it happening back to back? Is that what's driving you over the cliff?
1: I'm just trying
6: to figure it out. Being gray in and of itself is not a big deal.
1: No, I'm not really that worried about it at all, honestly. It was just mostly the circumstances of Nuno going, oh, there's something in your beard, which I appreciate it. Thanks, man. Looking out. Oh, no, just kidding. It's gray hair. It was like whiplash. I didn't appreciate that part. He didn't need to throw that at me like that.
6: So you don't feel like Nuno had an honest moment when he said he noticed something different and that it might be something on your mouth?
1: No, I think it was tactical.
6: Oh, it was tactical. Okay.
2: I'm going to defend Nuno. He's setting you up for
6: the gut punch is what you're saying.
1: Yeah, he's playing mind games with me.
2: No, okay. I'm going to defend Nuno because, and CeCe, you can back me up on this. We've had the conversation on this show that we need to look out for one another. That if we do have food on our face or something of that nature, we need to let each other know. If I have lipstick on my teeth, you need to let me know. If I got bats in your teeth, yep.
6: If I got bats in the cave, you need to let me know.
5: And Correct. Some people do not let you know that.
2: Some people do not That's let you know. True. Nuno, let you know. And he even let you know so well that he clarified it's not food, it's just gray hair. So now you know two things.
1: I didn't need to know the second thing. He could have kept that one. He could have just been like, you got it. Or, oh, never mind, there's nothing there.
6: No, having a little bit of awareness goes a long ways, Pat.
2: I agree with
6: this. Just saying.
5: You know yourself better now. I think Nuno did you a solid.
1: Thanks, Nuno.
2: Are you going to dye your beard like Evan dyes his hair?
1: No.
2: Maybe you guys can share that little wand so that colors it.
1: Yeah, hard pass.
2: I think salt and pepper's the way to go. You should embrace it.
1: Yeah, I just...
6: Salt and pepper, Pat?
3: But at 30?
2: Salt and pepper, Patty the Caddy. Oh, Nuno, did you just say at 30?
3: Yeah, I mean, if I'm going to be a
2: kid... He is taking great joy in this, CC. He is taking great joy in this.
6: There's too much glee in your voice, Nuno.
3: If I'm going to be accused of being a bad guy in a situation, I might as well, like, you know, be that bad guy, like, at 30?
6: So, Nuno, were you trying to be a bad guy yesterday when you called out Pat?
3: I literally just thought he had something in his beard. So I'm like, hey, you have something in your beard. He did the whole wiping down. Oh, my bad. It was just, it looks like a gray hair. It wasn't like.
1: It's just brutal.
3: I wasn't trying to be mean.
1: Just destroyed me.
6: But now that you're at this place, you're going to lean into being mean.
3: Why not?
1: Mister, I'm going to try to be more positive back there today.
6: Oh, my God. Oh, my God. Next one, Pat.
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1: Thank you, Michelle. Beef jerky is gross. I know it's a snack a lot of people like.
2: It's so good.
1: It's so not. I don't understand it. I've tried on multiple occasions to be like, all right, maybe it was me. Maybe it was a me thing. I wasn't in the right mood. And then I take a bite, and I'm like, this is disgusting. How do people eat this consistently?
2: I love beef jerky.
1: It's gross.
2: I think it's delicious.
6: What's wrong with it? Is it the texture, Pat?
1: It's the texture and the taste. It tastes kind of like dog food to me, honestly.
2: Have you had dog food?
6: How do you know what dog food tastes like?
1: It tastes like how dog food smells.
2: You know, okay. I will say this. I don't mind the smell of beef jerky when I'm eating it. But if someone else opens up a bag of beef jerky and I'm not consuming it, it is quite pungent.
1: Yeah.
6: Yeah, I'm with you on that one, Smalls. Like, I don't want to smell anybody else eating beef jerky for somebody that just had some beef jerky because it does have that odor to it. Like, you have a little bit of the meat sweats coming out. It's just like, maybe not. But some peppered beef jerky? Oh, outstanding.
2: Teriyaki?
6: Yeah, outstanding, Smalls.
2: So good.
6: Can't even be mad at it. Can't even be mad at it.
2: Pat, I just think you're not eating the right beef jerky if you don't think it's good.
1: I mean, maybe there's a beef jerky out there that could convince me, but as of now, I've yet to be sold.
6: I will tell you this. Joe Thomas, Hall of Fame offensive lineman, sent me some beef jerky. Outstanding Hall of Fame beef. Outstanding beef jerky from Joe Thomas.
2: Amazing. Cosign on that. Amazing.
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1: 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There was a lot there.
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2: 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As always, every Tuesday, Adam Schefter joins us at 8 a.m. Eastern Time. And then at 8:15 a.m. Eastern Time, we do the Adam Schefter Topic Draft. CC, should I kick things off?
3: Yes, the First Lady of Unsportsmanlike always goes first in the Adam Schefter Topic Draft.
2: Thank you so much. With the first pick in the Adam Schefter Topic Draft, a lot to choose from here. Well, we talked about Geno Smith and the investigation that he has. Right now, police are looking into some allegations about abuse, battery, specifically with Geno Smith. And Adam shares that the Jets were counting on Geno, and if he is somehow unavailable to them, the options are Bailey Zappe, Cade Klubnik, or Brady Cook at quarterback for the New York Jets, CC. They could be in a really tough spot if Geno is somehow in trouble or misses time for them.
3: Yeah, there's no question about it. I mean, if you look at the options after Geno, there's very little to no NFL experience. So I just think it's a situation right now with the New York Jets in a year where Aaron Glenn, as the head coach, has to win, that they're going to be ice skating uphill if Geno Smith is unavailable. So it ends up being a dicey proposition. In Smalls, when the Jets went out and made this signing, I thought it was the right move in terms of them being able to bring Geno back in the fold. Mm-hmm. A steady hand, veteran presence at the quarterback position. I thought that there were a lot of learnings between Geno's first stint with the Jets and now. And unfortunately, an off-field incident could potentially make him unavailable for a team that desperately needs his leadership. I just think this is worst case scenario for Aaron Glenn in terms of his prospects of keeping his job after 2026.
2: And I'm certainly not trying to make light of the situation in any way, shape, or form, CC. But of course, it's the Jets. It's like, my goodness. Anytime you think that the arrow could be pointing up or you're even slightly positive about the future, it's like one step forward, three steps back. It's unbelievable how it always happens to this franchise.
3: Absolutely.
2: It feels
3: like they're snake bitten. Okay, so for my pick in the Adam Schefter Topic Draft, I am going with Brandon Sorsby's best course of action is to lay low, be quiet, and prepare for the 2027 NFL Draft. This comes on the heel of the CFL denying Brandon Sorsby eligibility. We know what happened with the gambling scandal prior to his arrival at Texas Tech, and then, of course, the subsequent lawsuits and him being ruled ineligible by the Big 12 Conference, and then him choosing to withdraw his petition and focus on the supplemental draft, only to be turned away by the NFL and the league not hosting a supplemental draft. So Brandon Sorsby focusing on getting better on and off the field in preparation for the 2027 NFL draft. Why I find this fascinating, Smalls, mm-hmm. is that Brandon Sorsby, from a football standpoint, won't have a chance to make another impression on NFL talent evaluators. And what this will come down to is ultimately the work that happens between now and the draft in terms of teams being comfortable with Brandon Sorsby being on the other side of his gambling addiction. So this is considered a first-round talent by many evaluators, but of course the gambling addiction complicates his potential NFL future. I think this is a fascinating case in terms of seeing how it all shakes out with Brandon Sorsby's football future.
2: No doubt. The league obviously made a statement with this one, and it's not the answer that he wants to hear. He obviously tried any course of action that he could in order to play football, but there are consequences to your actions, even if you are unfortunately dealing with an addiction, which is a very serious issue that we certainly have empathy for. But not only is a team going to have to decide if the gambling addiction is something that they're willing to take a risk on, but to your point, now he wouldn't have played football for quite some time. So it just complicates the situation further, for sure. Vegas East, your pick.
4: We are going with, and it's all about the dogs, and more importantly, how Michelle Smallman now has a lot of pressure on her. She can't embarrass the show, and she needs to make sure she can provide the right information that's going to work so Adam can brush Apple and Brady's teeth without any issues every day.
2: This is true.
5: Can you guys actually picture Adam Schefter holding a toothbrush and trying to corral dogs? Because I keep going through that in my mind, and I just cannot imagine that for some reason.
2: Is he wearing a suit in your mind?
5: Yes, he is. He's holding a phone in one hand, then talking to someone, and trying to brush the teeth of two dogs.
6: Yeah, he's like texting a GM at the same time.
2: Yeah, imagine he's mid-brush, brushing his dog's teeth, and he gets a call from someone in the league that a big deal's going down. The life of Adam Schefter. But you're right, Nuno. A lot of pressure on me because I did share with Adam that my parents' dog, Frankie, he loves to get his teeth brushed. My mom pulls out that little baby dog toothbrush. He runs to his bed. He sits up at attention. He loves it. He just loves to be clean. So I will have to find out what works for Frankie. And if it doesn't work for Brady and Apple, I will have embarrassed the show. So there's a lot riding on this.
4: Well, also, are we going to have to remind you before next week when Schefter joins us that, hey, did you get what this pertinent information? Like, we normally ask Adam for all this information, but, like, this is on you. You need to provide. You need to be Michelle Smallman, dog cleaner, teeth cleaner, insider. Like,
2: that's right.
4: You now.
2: I am an insider with some valuable intel, but I need to work my sources and make sure that I have it ready for Adam by next week. Good call. So you're saying I shouldn't text him if I find out? I should hold it for next Tuesday.
4: I don't know. Like, well, no. As a insider, once you have the once your information is confirmed by your sources, you have to go with the information. You don't want to get scooped. Like, all of a sudden, you don't want, you don't want Golic Jr., who, you know, Mike Golic Jr. and Sr. will be joining our lineup again, you know, starting August 3rd.
2: Shout out to the Golics.
4: You don't want one of them hearing this, and they reach out because they have dogs and are dog people and being like, hey, Schefter, here's the trick. And now you get, you know, you get scooped on this.
2: And next thing we know, Schefter's not on with us Tuesday. He's going on the Golic show because they provided him the intel. You're right. Okay, I will text my parents during the break. I will get the tea, and we will provide it for Schefter.
3: Michelle Smallman, dog dental hygienist. Smallman, DDH.
2: You know what? I could see it.
3: Okay.
2: I could see it. At least there's another pathway for me if this doesn't work out, which I hope it does.
3: I think it's already worked out.
2: I hope so, but it's nice to know that we do have other options. That was our Adam Schefter topic draft here on It's Sportsman Life. Well, coming up next, Draymond Green declined his $27.6 million player option. What sort of impact will that have on what the Warriors do moving forward? We'll talk about it next here on Unsportsman Life.
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0: this upcoming season is LeBron's last, or does that mean that it's more likely that we're going to see LeBron James in an NBA uniform beyond 26-27?
1: Good question. And I would tend to lean more towards 2 years, not one, if he goes to Golden State. Just because it would be kind of jarring to say, I'm changing teams, I'm joining Steph and company. Oh, and mind you, it's going to be all about me in season one because of a farewell tour. I could see him going there.
0: Yeah, I agree.
1: Yeah, playing a season and then announcing this time next year that it's going to be the end.
0: Yeah, I think it's a multi-year process because what we're talking about now is trying to align Draymond Green, Steph Curry, and LeBron James on the same timeline in terms of where the Golden State Warriors are at with their program building and where they're at organizationally. I just don't think it makes sense to have a one-year proposition if you're making this drastic of a change. If you are, in fact, going to be in the LeBron James business, then that means you are going to fundamentally change a few things about how your offense operates. And, of course, it's going to feature LeBron James as a primary ball handler. And I think that is a learning curve for all involved, Draymond Green, Steph Curry, and Steve Kerr. So I would lean toward it being more of a two-year proposition than just a one-year sample size, and that being this upcoming season. So, yeah, I think it makes it more likely that we're going to see LeBron James in a uniform beyond this upcoming season.
1: The NBA is so crazy, CeCe. We just saw the 2016 Cavs have their 10-year reunion vacation. They are frolicking all over the world. They're drinking, they're partying, and they're having a good time. If we went in the Wayback Machine 10 years ago and we said, hey, in a decade, we will be on the precipice of LeBron potentially joining the Warriors to finish his career, joining Steph and Dre and Steve Kerr, you would have thought we were crazy. But now, it not only makes sense, but it seems like it could be a reality. It's crazy.
0: I'm just thinking about this. Arguably the two best individual talents over the last 20 years in the NBA, LeBron James and Kevin Durant, could play in Golden State. Think about that. Steph Curry would be the draw for arguably the two greatest individual talents that we've seen in the league this millennium.
1: Our that best chance to win comes playing alongside that guy.
0: That's incredible.
1: What does that do for Steph's legacy?
0: Exactly.
1: Unreal. Right. Well, we want to open up the conversation to you. Do you want to see LeBron with the Warriors or stay with the Lakers? 888-SAY-ESPN. That's 888-729-3776. 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We're on Sportsmanlike.
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2: Yeah, exactly. It's right. Not, I have weird rules around
1: then
2: socks.
1: It's giving Michael Jackson. Exactly. If we can see the sock with the loafer.
2: Yeah, exactly. Nobody wants to be moonwalking unless you can actually moonwalk. Stop.
3: Did she try to do the hee-hee?
4: She hee.
5: Yep.
4: She hee.
1: I didn't try to.
5: Do
1: I
5: it again.
1: Executed it. Can you do it?
5: That was good. That was pretty good.
2: That was pretty good.
5: Thank you.
1: That was really good.
3: I'm a hee-hee guy.
1: Nuno?
2: I'm not going to do that to myself.
6: I can't. I'm laughing too much.
1: We are a ridiculous show. It is Unsportsmanlike on ESPN Radio, ESPNU, ESPN News, SiriusXM Channel 80, and the ESPN app. We're presented by Progressive Insurance. Our friend of the show and friend in life, David Dennis Jr., Anscape, and of course, ESPN Radio is joining us in studio this morning alongside our resident Super Bowl champion, Chris Canty. This is your opportunity, DDJ, to give us a little hee-hee if you would like.
3: Hee-hee. I felt like it wasn't. I feel like it was good. It was good.
1: That's pretty good.
2: I don't feel like you put your whole heart in that.
1: He was holding back.
3: I was holding back. Yeah. Maybe I'll loosen up. Maybe I'll loosen up by the end of the segment. You'll get a full he.
2: That sounds like the Kawhi Leonard laugh to me.
3: I do. I need
2: the full he
3: I got
2: experience
3: you. I got
2: from
3: you.
2: David Dennis Jr.
3: I got you. I needed some tea, some lemon tea, something to kind of you know coat the throat. We didn't get that. Also. I have a little bone to pick with you guys. Nuno,
1: okay,
3: I was told, said, well, I want to come by the studio.
1: Yeah, open your policy anytime.
3: He was like, of course, yeah, come by. He said, Smalls is a good friend. Jay-Z is going to be here. You can meet him on the way out. I thought they lured me here with that your buddy Jay-Z would be here.
1: Nuno, what? We're telling tall tales to our friends here
3: about
1: who's going to be in studio?
3: I just assumed your buddy Jay-Z was going to be here. You guys are hanging out, going eating pizza together.
1: I did run into
3: Rob
1: Jay-Z.
3: You guys just know all the people.
1: Here's what happens. Rob Lorenzo will, our social media digital guru, will lure me into these random side quests because we have weird hours. Okay. We get at 4 o'clock in the morning. Our show's from 6 to 10. Usually we're wrapped up for the day around noon, 1 p.m. Mm-hmm. And there's a weird gap in the day where you need to eat lunch. Everybody else is at work. Do I nap? Can I nap? I don't know what to do. Rob will always randomly be like, hey, this is happening. Should we pop by on our walk home? So Rob Lorenzo says to me, there is a pop-up to honor 30 years of Jay-Z. I believe it was Reasonable Doubt, his first album. Mm-hmm. There's this cool pop-up. I got tickets. Would you like to go? I'm like, sure, why not?
3: Rob didn't have tickets. He just said he just got.
1: No, he did.
3: He's just the guy. He's just that guy.
1: Well, he somehow scored the tickets. And as we're walking out, Randy Scott was here.
3: Uh-huh.
1: He was hosting Get Up that day.
3: Yeah.
1: We're like, hey, we're walking to this thing. You want to come? He's like, sure,
3: I'm in. Who better to go see Jay-Z than Randy Scott?
1: So we go. They had shut down a subway car and turned it into kind of a merch tent that was playing all the different Jay-Z albums. It was very cool, very well executed. And then on the way out, you could get Lucali pizza for free.
3: Okay.
1: For those who don't know, very delicious, hard to get into.
3: Okay.
1: Pizza spot in Brooklyn. Jay-Z's connected to it.
3: Mm-hmm.
1: That's how I got lured in.
3: Gotcha.
1: Free pizza.
3: From the pizza. Okay.
1: You know that I'm going to go if there's free food.
3: Uh-huh.
1: So I'm standing there waiting for the pizza. Who comes down the stairs as I'm waiting, also stands there waiting for pizza. It's Jay-Z himself.
3: Was he wait? He was waiting for pizza?
1: With me.
3: With you.
1: And more importantly, Blue Ivy Carter also there. 50% of Beyonce there.
3: So you know 50%, you know half of Beyonce.
1: I was in the same vicinity as 50% of Beyonce. Yes.
3: Did you say something to either of them?
1: No, because some woman, I was going to say, what's up to Hov? I was going to say, congratulations, 30 years.
3: Yeah.
1: An incredible body of work.
3: Yes.
1: We salute you.
3: Yeah, that was a good approach. Yeah.
1: A woman kind of bodied her way up to the front, asked Jay-Z for a photo. He says no.
3: No, right.
1: He's like, thank you for being here. If I take a photo with you, I'm going to take a photo with everyone else. Was so respectful, but very much did not want to interact with her. So I just wanted to sit back, let him enjoy his pizza and enjoy his pop-up.
3: Was there a moment in which you said, I wonder if Jay-Z knows who I am?
1: He definitely did not know who I was.
3: Are you sure?
1: I thought maybe he would know who Randy Scott was because several people at the pop-up were like, yo, SportsCenter, what's up?
3: Uh-huh. Yeah, maybe he does. I think you guys should have just looked at him and be like, hey, it's me.
1: Here's the thing. If Chris Canty was there, Jay-Z would have said, what's up? Because they had interacted on the sidelines of a football game, right, CeCe?
2: Correct. That is correct.
3: There you go. You could have just said, I know Chris Canty. Hey.
1: I should have.
3: Chris Canty's bestie.
1: I should have been like 6 to 10 a.m. Eastern time.
3: Six
1: on SportsCenter. Chris Canty, co-host.
3: Yeah.
1: Why don't you come join us?
3: Stop by.
1: I fumbled.
3: Stop by on the
1: You're
3: show.
1: Right.
3: Evan won't be here, so it'll be great for you to like hang out. You have a good time. So,
1: unbelievable.
3: No bad rap takes. If you know, just come and hang out. I think you guys missed an opportunity.
1: I did, and I apologize to everyone for that. But David, since you're here, and we obviously need to get into some NBA, what's going on? Do you think LeBron James is headed to the Warriors? We just played the sound from Wendy on Get Up saying that they are hoping to make this happen today. Obviously, free agency opening at 6 p.m. Eastern time. Mm-hmm. Do you think LeBron James is going to head to the Golden State Warriors?
3: I think it's a toss-up. It really is a toss-up. There are the conspiracy theorists around that they think that this is just leverage for LeBron and the Lakers. I'm not in that boat because I'm not sure what the leverage is with him and the Lakers that may or may not even want to anything to do with him and him them. But I do think that there is a shot here with this Warriors thing. Mm. I mean, if you are LeBron, like I've always been saying, like this last year is about more than basketball, right? If it was just a basketball thing, LeBron could pick any of these teams and go to, right? But part of this is the narrative of how you end your career. Mm-hmm. This is the most important end to a career that we've seen in the NBA since Michael Jordan.
1: Of course.
3: And we all know what Michael Jordan did. He went to the Wizards and had 2 years that were, you know, decent, but they were not what LeBron has had. And LeBron doesn't want to have a weird last year. He doesn't have a weird farewell. So you don't want to go to a Lakers situation where the Lakers say, we're going to give you, you know, $20 million and find a better deal somewhere else. And it's kind of a humbling experience. Now you can set your own narrative and say, I'm taking $15 million for the Warriors because I want to win with Stephen Curry. And of course, some people are going to say, you joined a guy that beat you, yada, yada, yada. You can just say, I just want to win. That's all I care about. And you set your own story. I think there is an appeal to that with LeBron and the fact that I think they have a better shot at competing with the Warriors than they do with the Lakers. Mm.
2: Double D, as the resident Lakers fan, I guess I have to ask this question from my squad's perspective. Is LeBron leaving the Lake Show the best case scenario for the Lakers or the worst case scenario for the Lakers?
3: I think it's the best case scenario. I think the Lakers right now are ready to move to the Luka era. Like, that's really what it is. I think they are ready to go and move past LeBron as much as he's given them and build a team around Luka Doncic. Like, there is that cap money that I think that they would love to just spend on building guys around Luka and Austin Reeves now because he's part of this too. And LeBron, I mean, he's going to play well. It's not like he's a bad player. I don't want to get, you know, he's going to play well for this team. We don't know how well him, Austin Reeves, and Luka play together. It seems to be a lot better when it's two of those three guys, even though they were 20-9 when they were all on the court together. I think that the Lakers are just ready to go fully into the Luka era.
1: We're speaking with David Dennis Jr., Anscape, ESPN Radio, and you can catch him on First Take today. He's suited and booted. Gray suit today. Let's go to
3: Jay-Z
1: Boston.
3: Jay-Z suit, if you will. So it's kind of suit he wears.
1: Yes, absolutely.
3: There. Not from the same place, but, you know.
1: That would be pretty pricey, hey, sure.
2: The double-breasted is clean, though.
3: Look, I appreciate it.
2: Double-breasted is clean.
1: David, let's go to Boston.
3: Yeah.
1: What do you think happens with Jaylen Brown and what seems to be an impending divorce between he and the Celtics?
3: He's got to get out there as soon as possible. The longer the Celtics let this thing linger, the worse the trade market for Jaylen Brown is going to be. The worse they're going to look. It's just going to be uglier. They need to get this done as soon as possible. It's intriguing that the Portland thing, that door is shut at Portland. I think if looking at the tea leaves, looking at what's best for both parties, I think Denver is the spot for Jaylen Brown.
1: Denver.
3: There's a little bit of noise for the Denver thing. I think that elevates Denver as a contender, and it gives the Celtics a little something. Jamal Murray's no slouch. Or a snouch. He's not a snouch.
1: A slouch or a snouch.
3: Yeah, he's neither of those. He's great. He's good. And I think he'll be fine at that team. And I think that Jaylen Brown going there to a winning situation is also good too.
2: DDJ, why do the Raptors make sense for Kawhi Leonard?
3: Well, I mean, there's sort of a low risk here. If you're talking about we're replacing somebody like Brandon Ingram, who is not a long-term solution with Toronto, with Kawhi Leonard. Kawhi Leonard's just a better player. Now, if he doesn't play, that's a whole nother thing. But you're right now in the East, there are not a lot of good teams right now. Everybody's gotten worse. Boston's, potentially gotten worse. The Bucks do not have Giannis anymore. The Heat have Giannis, but I'm not sure how much noise they're going to make. Cleveland's kind of panicking. And, of course, the Knicks are at the top. And you really got to compete with the Knicks. So if you tell me that you have a top five defense, you're adding Kawhi to it, and you're taking a team that their only problem really is that they could not score in the clutch and couldn't score in the half court, and you got one of the best half court scorers in the league and added to it, I don't see why you would not do this if you were Toronto.
1: We're speaking with David Dennis Jr., our NBA writer at Anscape and here at ESPN Radio. He's going to be on First Take today. Let's go back to Portland for a second, because you say the door is closed for Jaylen Brown, but also the fit with John Morant is weird.
3: Yeah, it's weird. Yeah.
1: A lot of surplus there.
3: Yes.
1: At one position. So how does
3: Wu-Tang Clan's worth of guards?
1: Of guards. Yes. Absolutely. So since they do have the Wu-Tang Clan worth of guards there, how is Ja going to fit in Portland? And does it feel like they're gearing up for something else?
3: It did. It felt like that move was gearing up for something else. But I also don't know why Ja Morant is necessary for that move, right? Like Jeremy Grant, I think right now is a better player than Ja Morant. And the contract is a little bit better. I mean, I guess there's an upside potential of Ja Morant because of what we've seen in the past. That guy, that's not him anymore. It's not him. And you already got Dame Lillard, who could do literally all the things Ja Morant can do. Like, if you were telling me that I was getting Ja Morant at a minimum and he's coming off the bench, fine. I think that's, you know, there's potential there, but you're paying a ton of money. I mean, he's going to be there for a year. And if they don't like him, they'll dump him as a trade, as an expiring contract next year. So, but I'm not sure why you move on from Jeremy Grant, get Ja Morant. You got all these guards. There's got to be something else there, but I'm not sure what that something else is if it's not Jaylen Brown.
2: DDJ, last one from me. We've seen the Charlotte Hornets make a couple of trades over the last week, and they've stockpiled tradable assets. What's the next big move for the Charlotte Hornets? Because it feels like they're setting up for something in the foreseeable future.
3: Yeah, right now I'm not sure if there is a big move as opposed to some more moves along the margins, maybe a couple wings, something like that. Like, I think this is a culture shift for Charlotte. Like, you have immaturity with LaMelo Ball, and a guy with, as great as LaMelo is, he only played 28 minutes a game last season. Like, this is not, you got a guy playing the most he's ever played, going deeper into the playoffs than he's ever gone. And you move on him when he's high. Like, I like LaMelo Ball, but I also understand why Charlotte did what they did. Miles Bridges, you're talking about a culture shift. You're moving on from Miles Bridges, who we know has all these off-the-court issues, and you now have the stabilized situation in Charlotte. Like, a lot of people in Charlotte, I'm sure, are feeling a little consternation of the fact that these are two of our bigger stars. But I like Coby White. I think Coby White is a really good point guard. You are losing a little bit, but I think he can be a really good starting point guard for Charlotte. Of course, you have Con Knipple and Brandon Miller, and you've added some other guys. Like, I do think this is still a playoff team. I think they're going to be better than they were last year.
1: Final thing, David, as we get close to 6 p.m. Eastern time today, the official opening of NBA free agency, if you could author one move, what would it be? Whether it's Jaylen Brown, Kawhi, LeBron, AD, if there was one move that you were in charge of and you could forecast and say this is definitely going to happen, what would you like to see go down today?
3: I want to see LeBron at the Warriors.
1: Me too. Desperately.
3: I want to see it. I want to see it. I was here literally 365 days ago on Get Up, and I said, I want that. I want the, like, Lethal Weapon 7. I'm too old for this. Two guys just going out there in the sunset together. Two former rivals who know each other, who can play well. Like, these guys, I know they're old. They're going to be good basketball. Like, it's not just going to be some sideshow thing. It's going to be good basketball, and I think that I don't think they're better than the Spurs. I don't think they're better than OKC, but I think that they can make those teams sweat. And seeing LeBron and Steph at their age against all these young Bucks and, like, making them work is compelling, compelling basketball, and a good way to go out.
2: Okay, DDJ, I lied. I got one more question.
3: All right, what you got?
2: If in fact it does happen and LeBron signs with the Golden State Warriors today, does it make it more likely or less likely that we'll see LeBron James play basketball after 2026-2027?
3: That's a good question. I think that he may hold off and wait to how the season goes, you know, and make that decision. Like, I had always kind of thought LeBron would make the decision before the season. You get your farewell things. But if you go to the Warriors, you still feeling a little spry? Mm-hmm. Feeling a little, you know, feeling like you got your legs
2: chip on the shoulder.
3: You're right. Feel like you have a little chip on your shoulder. You make it to the second round this year.
1: You're having fun.
3: You're having a good time. You make it to the second round. You say, hey, wait a minute. Like, mm-hmm. we may have a shot with this thing. We tool up with another younger guy next year. Like, maybe, like, say, for instance, they go decently far this year, and Jimmy Butler, for instance, is still there. And comes back in like April. And then you're like, wait a minute, if we had a whole year of this.
1: Right.
3: Like, what could we do? Like, it opens the door for like 2 years of this LeBron thing.
1: The body's feeling good.
3: Body's
1: mind
3: feeling
1: is
3: good.
1: Fresh.
3: You don't have as much wear and tear because Steph Curry's running around and he's the one that, you know, makes life easier for everybody. I mean, I don't know. It may do this a couple years. It's the most fun option.
1: Totally.
3: In the NBA. Think about the ratings. Think about Christmas. Like, I'm Adam Silver, I'm the first thing tomorrow, as I'm saying, Christmas Day, 7 p.m., Warriors Spurs. I don't care what else we got. We're working around that.
1: Could not agree more. Yeah. I hope it happens. He's David Dennis Jr. Read him on Anscape. Listen to him on ESPN Radio and watch him on First Take today. Coming up next, could this be decision day for LeBron? We'll talk about it here on Unsportsmanlike, presented by Progressive Insurance.
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1: 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And you're going to want to go back and listen, because as the show has developed today, it's taken quite a juicy turn. We had talked about Kristaps Porzingis and his new deal with the Warriors, Draymond Green, not taking the deal yesterday. He declined his $27.6 million player option yesterday morning. He is going to work on a new contract, but this gives the Warriors some financial flexibility as they look to add to their team. There was some speculation about Anthony Davis, but mostly, CC, around LeBron James. The Warriors apparently in pursuit of LeBron. And could we have a resolution on that soon? Brian Windhorst, our ESPN senior NBA writer and host of the Hoop Collective podcast, was on Get Up this morning and gave us some clarity on the entire Warrior situation.
2: I'm taking the Anthony Davis thing off the front burner. I do not have data that says that that's likely to happen. Now, I could change. My information could change. I am not. I do not see traction from the Wizards to want to do that. The Warriors told Jimmy Butler they're not trading him. I think the focus right now is, can they get LeBron James away from the Los Angeles Lakers? That's something they're going to try to get done today. Whether or not they can pull it off, let's wait and watch.
1: Today, CC, we could find out LeBron James's future and if he's headed to the Warriors. As a Lakers fan, how do you receive that?
3: Yeah, I would agree with that. I think it's about LeBron James to the Golden State Warriors and the Lakers potentially trying to get in if it doesn't impede their ability to be able to continue to surround Luka with the requisite complementary talent. Now, the Anthony Davis piece never seemed like it fit for me in terms of what the Warriors are doing. They re-signed Kristaps Porzingis. And if we're keeping it a buck, think about what the Washington Wizards just did. They took A.J. DeBosta with their first overall pick. It seems like they were intent on having a front line with DeBosta, with Alexander Sarr, and then, of course, Anthony Davis in terms of what they're trying to do. They gave Trae Young a max four-year extension to the tune of 4 years, $212 million. You don't do that unless you feel like you have a way to protect Trae Young in the liability that he is on the defensive end. And, of course, Anthony Davis, when healthy, is that solution. So I just don't see the Wizards wanting to part company with AD, even though they're working out a contract extension. And I don't see the Warriors being in the Anthony Davis business because they don't want to pay Anthony Davis. So I look at it as a situation where Draymond opting out created leverage for both LeBron and AD, but I'm not sure that leverage is going to amount to much for either party. I do think it creates an avenue for LeBron James to join the Golden State Warriors, and I did not feel that way about the situation 24 hours ago.
1: Totally agree. The flexibility is now there in a different way, and it seems like Draymond electing to go this route does provide a pathway for them to acquire LeBron, and you know that they have a great pre-existing relationship. The AD piece was interesting too, CC, because I think the general thought process was Anthony Davis could be used as a piece to lure LeBron there to make him feel like, hey, we know you've had success with AD at the highest level. We are trying to do everything we can to make sure you're put in a good position to feel comfortable. They might not need AD to accomplish that. The idea of him playing with Steph and Dre, Steve Kerr, Jimmy Butler in the mix, I don't know if they need the AD piece to convince LeBron that this might be the best basketball home for him currently.
3: No, and if they were going to go down that road, I'm not sure that they would opt to re-sign Kristaps Porzingis. And right. When you do the tail of the tape between the two players, over the last 2 years, Porzingis has played in 85 games when you include the playoffs. Anthony Davis, during that same span, has played in 29 games. So, I mean, you know, there is a little bit of redundancy in terms of skill set, at least on the offensive end. And Porzingis has been the more healthier of the two over the last couple of years. So, yeah, I just don't see the Golden State Warriors getting involved in the Anthony Davis business, especially knowing that AD wants a big money extension at 33 years old. Smalls, when players get older, they typically don't get healthier.
1: Sure.
3: I mean, so I don't see it for the Golden State Warriors in terms of having genuine interest in AD.
1: If LeBron does end up in Golden State, which, man, would that be fun to watch. That would be so juicy. In a league that already has so much star power and so many storylines heading into next year, you had LeBron joining what was his biggest nemesis in the Golden State Warriors for many years when he was competing against them in the finals when he was a member of the Cavs to the mix. That is juicy.
3: Smalls, what does that make the Golden State Warriors? Because we know they're not the Thunder. We know they're not the Spurs. Mm-hmm. Does that make them the third best team in the West? Because last year it was the Denver Nuggets.
1: I was going to say, I would like to wait and see what Denver does if they add a piece there. We just had David Dennis Jr. join us saying that he would love to see Jaylen Brown go there. I would be interested to see what the Lakers do in LeBron's absence. If he does elect to go to Golden State, Minnesota is certainly still intriguing to me with, you know, you have Ant and LaMelo Ball there. Houston, I don't know if I would put Houston over the Warriors in that scenario. What happens with Kawhi? There's still a lot, CC, to be ironed out as far as the landscape of the NBA is concerned. But on the surface, if LeBron does go there, I would put them at least in the 3-4 spot, or at least I would want to. I would want to think about all that talent, all that star power, the championship DNA, and think that those guys put together could figure out a way to make it work.
3: Yeah, I think that's got to be what the Warriors are thinking, right? During the regular season, topping out at potentially a top 4 seed, that way you have home court advantage in the first round of the playoffs. But most importantly, having Jimmy Butler, Steph Curry, LeBron James, Draymond Green all healthy and available for the stretch run. And then, oh, by the way, Kristaps Porzingis too. If you told me that you had those guys healthy and available for the playoffs and the Warriors were a top 4 seed, I could say that the Western Conference postseason would be really, really interesting. It wouldn't be a fait accompli with the collision course between OKC and San Antonio. The Warriors would have something to say about who wins the West.
1: We're going to keep you updated. Any new info that we get on LeBron James potentially joining the Golden State Warriors, we will keep you updated as we get closer to 6 p.m. Eastern time and the official start of NBA free agency. We're on Sportsmanlike here on ESPN Radio, presented by Progressive Insurance.
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12: I don't think people fully grasp what it is that the Dodgers are doing. 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Edwin Diaz has not pitched since the middle of April. Tyler Glasnow and Blake Snell are out. Mookie Betts has been back. None of it matters. The Dodgers have overcome all of those things. 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
1: It is Unsportsmanlike on ESPN Radio. 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Let's welcome in Steve Faneroo. He's our ESPN investigative reporter involved with this piece. And The Dream Factory examines the Argentinian youth soccer feeder system through a years-long investigation. And what began as reporting back in 2018 surrounding a sexual abuse scandal at one of the country's top clubs, it evolved into a broader examination into an unregulated system in which thousands of children leave their families to pursue their dreams. Steve, thank you so much for the time. So looking forward to watching this film that's available on ESPN Plus, Disney Plus, and YouTube, also airing tonight. How far back does this investigation and reporting of yours go, and how did this whole journey begin for you?
2: Gosh, well, thanks for having me on. The piece actually began in 2018. Originally, it was just we were just trying to understand what happened with Independiente, which is one of Argentina's top clubs. There had been a rampant sexual abuse case in which about a half dozen men had abused players who were staying at the team's training academy, which is called the Pensión. And we began to investigate, and lots of things sort of delayed the project, including the pandemic. And I was on leave from ESPN for a while. But when we finally returned, we expanded the investigation to include really the entire system in which young soccer players are trained and housed in Buenos Aires as they chase their dreams to become professional soccer players.
3: Steve, how did the story differ in terms of the one you ended up telling versus what you set out to do with this documentary?
2: Yeah, I think the original story was very narrow. You know, it was focused on this, you know, this scandal that had happened in the middle of, you know, basically, you know, Argentina's most prominent institution, you know, of football. And you know, it was similar, I guess, to what you saw in the States with the Michigan State gymnastics scandal, where just a lot of people were victimized, and we were trying to find out how this had happened. But as we got into it, we really began to understand that the scandal itself was really a symptom of how vulnerable children are as they enter this system. Essentially, what you have is most of the teams are located in Buenos Aires. So to chase your dream of becoming a professional soccer player in Argentina, most of these kids come from the interior of the country. Argentina is a huge country. And so many of them are economically disadvantaged. They're traveling hundreds, if not thousands of miles to relocate to Buenos Aires. They're in most cases completely on their own, living in these unregulated boarding houses where really anything can happen. So we found everything from extortion to neglect to kids going hungry to sexual abuse. And so the original story, which was sort of more narrow, had broadened out into examination of really the entire system.
1: Steve Faneroo, our ESPN investigative reporter, joining us here on Unsportsmanlike to talk about The Dream Factory. His new film that's out is available on ESPN Plus, Disney Plus, YouTube, and it airs tonight, 9 p.m. Eastern time on ESPN2 and ESPN Deportes. And Steve, as you're going through what you ultimately uncovered and how the story did evolve, since you have made this film, has there been any changes to the construct that currently exists?
2: Well, the piece, you know, it's just coming out now. It aired on Friday. It's been a very positive reaction, I have to say. A lot of people in Argentina are glad. One, you know, many of our sources, they're happy that we finally got it over the finish line because it's been a very, very long journey. And I think we'll have to see, you know, this is happening, you know, in the middle of the World Cup. The country is consumed, as you might imagine, by what's happening. Our hope is that by shedding light on what's been happening down there and the different challenges that these kids face, that some sort of regulatory environment will be established to try to better protect these kids. I mean, Argentina is just an incredible country, and obviously it's just got enormous passion for soccer. And so this is sort of the flip side of that passion that we're showing. And our hope is that people can sort of hold these two thoughts, that Argentina is just an extraordinary place where soccer flourishes and has produced some of the most iconic athletes in the history of the sport. And yet the gauntlet that kids are facing as they go through to try to become the next Maradona or the next Messi is really quite extraordinary and extraordinarily difficult, not only for them, but also their families. I mean, we just heard story after story of people who they themselves were experiencing everything from not having enough food to eat to being crowded into rooming houses where at times there wasn't any air conditioning and stacked into a room to being extorted by the people who were in charge of their care. Parents are required essentially to sign over guardianship of their children when they're in Buenos Aires, and that could lead to a whole number of real problems. And so we'll have to see what happens. I mean, it's very difficult to see the peace in Argentina right now. It was not distributed on ESPN Argentina's website, and my understanding is you can't see it on Disney Plus in Argentina, but it is getting seen, and people are watching it, and so our hope is that change will come.
1: Steve, when I think about top level athletes in today's landscape where money and resources are more rampant than ever, I think about how nutrition is so important. The talk of travel and making sure these athletes are comfortable and that they're put in the right environment to succeed is so important. So then when I hear you talking about

0: these young athletes being put into these conditions in Argentina, and they're still having success. They're still being able to grow stars and field some of the best teams in the world. Are you surprised that they're able to do that despite the conditions that they're enduring?
1: Well, not really, because I mean, when you spend any amount of time in Argentina, you realize what an incredible passion for the sport exists down there. It's not like anything I could even compare here in this, you know, in the States, even with like the NFL and it's just a different level. It's embedded in the culture. We followed one player who, His father visited him in the boarding house in Buenos Aires. And when he got there, he realized not all the kids had enough to eat. And so, you know, he, like many of these families, is challenged economically. And he ended up buying food for his son and his friends just so that they would be able to, you know, to have enough to eat. But now that player has signed a professional contract and he's essentially embarked on his professional career. I think, you know, part of it is just the volume of players. I mean, there's just thousands and thousands of players who are chasing their dream down there. And part of it is also economic. You know, not all of the teams, most of the teams, I would say, are hurting for money themselves, and so they're essentially warehousing, you know, hundreds of players each team to try to find the next Messi. So you know we interviewed Pablo Zabaleta, who's a, you know, was a retired big former World Cup team star, and you know, he described his own experience, you know, coming to Buenos Aires at 14, 2 hours removed from his family. Living in a house, you know, cramped with 50 other boys, not having enough to eat. When the food that they had in their room would get stolen by other kids who needed enough to eat. And this has been going on for decades. It's not, what we reported is not a new phenomenon by any stretch. But I think you see that there's this combination of need and want and desperation, but also an enormous passion to try to make it. And of course, there's, you know, like often in sports, you know, there's an economic incentive here as well, that when these families are not, you know, when they don't have a lot of resources, you know, sports can be a potential way out of that. And so there's that incentive as well. So I guess in answer to your question, I'm not surprised that Argentina is so powerful on the world stage in soccer. But, you know, it exists alongside this other phenomenon that we've reported on.
0: The Dream Factory, the film, is available on ESPN Plus, Disney Plus, YouTube. It airs tonight as well, 9 p.m. Eastern time on ESPN2 and ESPN Deportes. Our ESPN investigative reporter, Steve Fanaru, and his team with a great story about the Argentinian youth soccer feeder system, an important story to watch, especially with the World Cup happening right now. Steve, excellent work. We can't wait to watch the film, and thank you so much for the time.
1: Thanks for having me.
0: Well, coming up next, we'll have CeCe's Best Bet. Keep it here on Unsportsmanlike. 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
1: Of the night.
3: All right, my Yankees disappointed me last night with some sloppy baseball. So we're going back to the World Cup, and we're going with Mexico taking on Ecuador, and we're going to take Mexico on the money line. It's $100 with a total payout of $151. That is the play of the day.
4: And instead of unsportsmanlike moments today, CC, with so much happening in the NBA, so many storylines and rumors swirling, we are going to get out our crystal ball and do some predicting here on Unsportsmanlike as we get closer to 6 p.m. Eastern time and the official opening of NBA free agency. So, CC, will it happen today? Will LeBron James sign today? I'm not saying where, but will he sign today?
3: No, I don't think LeBron James signs today. I think we still have ambiguity on the LeBron James situation.
4: I'm still not convinced,
3: Smalls, that he wants to leave the Lakers. I'm not convinced. I am willing to entertain the possibility of it happening in a way that I wasn't prior to today, but I'm not convinced that he decides that he's going to leave the Lakers.
4: When Brian Windhorst says that the Warriors are hoping to get it done today and that we could see it happen today, I'm going to go with Wendy, or at least I'm going to lean on what Wendy says. Okay. CC, I'm hoping that he signs today, and I'm hoping that he goes to Golden State. I know as a Lakers fan, you don't want to hear that. For me, without a true NBA team, just as a consumer of sports and of greatness, I want to see it. I think it would be so fun and so compelling to see Dre, Steph, LeBron, Jimmy, Steve Kerr, all of them together. It would be so fun.
3: Yeah, the No Country for Old Men team. I got it. Does it end up being the revenge tour and the farewell tour for LeBron James all in one fell swoop?
4: Who's he getting revenge on, the Lakers?
3: Like. Well, revenge on the Lakers, revenge on the rest of the league, because nobody is offering him the kind of contract that he's looking for.
4: Is that another piece of this? You just brought up something interesting, because we kept talking about LeBron wanting to feel wanted. He's always been obviously in the highest of demands. And with the Lakers saying that they are shifting towards centering things around Luka, which they should, mind you, the fact that the Warriors are desperately in pursuit of him, they want him. Could that factor in? Does it also factor in that other teams aren't pursuing LeBron like they would historically, that he isn't getting chased by the entire NBA like he would have in the past? Does that make him want to leave and prove everyone, including the Lakers, wrong?
3: Yeah, I think so. And here's the thing. LeBron James was willing to accept a secondary or a tertiary role with the Lakers this past season with Luka and Austin Reeves, which flies in the face of any argument against bringing in LeBron because he can't fit in. So the fact that he was able to actually show that, and that we don't have more interest in a player that gave you 21-7-6 last season and played in over 70 games, is a little bit surprising, and that's why there feels like there could be a revenge tour element to this, because there is a level of disrespect because of the lack of interest in bringing in LeBron James to help advance the cause when it comes to your team being able to contend.
4: Next one, CC, will it happen today? Kawhi Leonard is traded from the Clippers.
3: Yeah, I think that's going to happen today. Kawhi Leonard. Exactly. I mean, Kawhi Leonard going to the Raptors. I guess they're going to hang their hat on the defensive end. And Kawhi, for all of the disappointment that was his tenure with the Clippers, he was second team All-NBA last year. He played really, really, really well. So I would say this, if the Raptors are going to get last year's version of Kawhi, then all of a sudden now you're talking about a team that could be top four in the East, and they're going to do it with defense. So, yeah, I think that gets done today. It doesn't really seem like there's another place out there in the landscape that would be a ready-made fit for Kawhi Leonard. So I think that ends up happening. It makes too much sense for both sides.
4: I'm going to co-sign on that. It seems like there's too much smoke for there not to be fire. They obviously have the aspiration situation still percolating behind the scenes, and I could see them wanting to strike while the iron is hot on Kawhi. I could absolutely see him being traded today. Speaking of star players and trades, what about Jaylen Brown, CC? Will that happen today? Will we see the divorce between Jaylen Brown and the Celtics, him getting moved, traded today?
3: No, that's not going to happen today. And I think it's because of the complication in what the Celtics are going to need in return for moving on from Jaylen Brown. Because, again, Smalls, it's hard to envision a team trading a perennial all-star that's on the right side of 30 and getting better in the aftermath of that trade. And so the Boston Celtics are going to do their damnedest to buck NBA history by being able to maintain their level while moving on from Jaylen Brown. I just think in terms of them getting the kind of haul, the kind of return, where they still view themselves as a contender, it's going to take some doing. I don't know if it's going to be as simple as, you know, two teams being involved. I do think there have to be a third team involved in order to facilitate Jaylen Brown being traded to his preferred destination. So I don't think this happens today.
4: If it doesn't happen today and there is some time that lapses here, I wonder if there are conversations about, hey, our bad. Can we make this whole? Can we have you come back? Because if you're the Celtics and he represents your best chance to compete and you know you can get it done with him and Jason Tatum, is there a way for you to put it back together? I think it's unlikely, but if enough time lapses and they don't feel like they have the right move out there with one, two teams to get the return that they think is necessary for Jaylen Brown, that's something I would be willing to entertain, even though, like I said, I think it's unlikely. And finally,
3: Smalls, when you go to couples counseling after you see the divorce attorney, 8-ball says doubtful that you're going to be able to make it work. I'm just going to put it out there. Like it's like, hey, we tried to break up with you. It didn't work out for us because we couldn't start dating the person that we wanted to be with. So now we're going to try counseling to see if we can make it work. No, Smalls. I know you want reconciliation between the two sides.
4: I do.
3: It's not going to happen for the Celtics, and the tandem of Tatum and Brown is coming to an end.
4: Yeah. In your scenario here, someone's already looked at a condo on the other side of town. They're picturing life solo, okay? Yeah, and that would be Jaylen Brown. And finally, CeCe, he is definitely going to be outside. Will it happen today? Serena Williams will win in her return today against Maya Joint. You can watch that at noon on ESPN. Will the GOAT Serena get the win today?
3: I want it to happen, Smalls. It makes tennis more interesting when Serena's involved in it and when she's competing and winning. So, yes, I want it to happen.
4: You are the man with the best bet. I am never going to bet against Serena Williams. I don't care what the odds are. I don't care who the opponent is. That feels like a losing proposition to bet against that woman. Alongside Chris Canty and Vegas East, I'm Michelle Smallman. We're on Sportsmanlike. Michelle here. 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
1: To me, it made the most sense for both LeBron and for the Lakers for him to return to the Lakers. But I've been hearing, you know, for a while now, basically since the end of the NBA season, those suggesting, like, hey, he should go team up with Steph Curry. At first, I thought it was just kind of a, it would be nice, you know, wouldn't we love to, like the Expendables in the movies. Like, you know, wouldn't it be great to see the two legends from the previous generation team up? But, I mean, you know, the two of them, Jimmy Butler's still there. Yeah. I mean, I can see kind of the nostalgia sake of it, sure. But I didn't really take it seriously. But now to the point where both Draymond is opting out of a contract that, you know, we all expected him to opt into, mm-hmm. it would seem that he's trying to do the Warriors a solid in opting out in that way.
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0: 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Mark Zeno, Randy Scott. 888-SAY-ESPN, 888-729-3776. News of the day, John Morant, now a member of the Portland Trailblazers. And according to Brian Windhorst, LeBron James needs an answer to whether he's going to be a Laker or a Warrior by the end of the day. I still can't buy this whole Lakers conglomeration, this Voltron that they're trying to put together, really old dudes. How's that for a reference right there?
1: Full Voltron, yes, exactly. And they're old enough to get that reference.
0: They all are old enough to get that reference. Yes, that's part of the problem. People who understand the Voltron reference should not be playing athletics together at this stage of their life. So there is that. 888-SAY-ESPN. Let's get to the phones here. Go to Dylan in South Dakota. Wants to talk about Ja Morant to the Blazers. Good morning, Dylan.
2: Hey, fellas. Yeah, Golden State's probably not going to be a chip. But what's their other options, you know? And you're not blissful nor an idiot. I just say that. And so if it happens, just enjoy Bron, Steph, Twilight. Who knows? Remember the 24 Olympics? That was a fun watch. So let's see if it happens. Voltron, Wild Hogs, and Randy's DVD collection checks out. Possibly a Cocoon VHS, too. But the Arrested Development, I'm with you talking to Dr. Tobias. You're on that one. Let me caveat the Jaw stuff with this. My good buddies, college roommates, cousins are ticket holders for Rip City. They're excited for Jaw. But this is the problem. They think Jaw is still a high-flying stud athlete who is good at basketball. None of that is true. Just from a basketball perspective, The Grizzlies were at their best when he was on the sideline or the baseline talking trash, not even in the game. That's when they won a lot of games. He doesn't attack the rim as well. He can't shoot the ball. He can't defend. That's why they got nothing for him. That's why Memphis got nothing for him. Think about the Desmond Bane haul versus what they got for Ja. And now you're going to pair him with Dame. That's going to be the worst defensive backcourt that we've ever seen. And that's with the spider beard out east. The Blazers have ruined Scoot's development. If it's in there, the Billups situation was nasty. Tiago was awesome, and Dundon boots him out. They lowball Norrie, and now this trade, it's just a terrible. Dundon, is he purposefully failing as an impetus to move Rip City? Like, Bill Walton is rolling over in his grave. And on the way out, if Bron is in the Bay, you know, if he doesn't go there, go to the Mile High, Hooping High, with the savant Joker, and package, if you can, Watson, AG, and Jamal, and grab JB. Don't waste Nicola greatness while we got it. All right, I'm out, Bubs. Have a great day.
3: Not Bubs today.
1: Not Bubs today. Not Bubs today. That was a lot. I don't think Ja Morant is done as a professional basketball player. I don't think he's done as an effective basketball player. I don't believe that Memphis was at its best when Ja wasn't on the floor. He's 26, Zeno. He's not 36. He's not one of these guys that is, you know, threatening to join Golden State. You know, like, he still has, like, his prime is still in front of him.
0: All right. Here's another interesting thought from Jordan in Texas, who's going to join us. Says Ja Morant won't get in trouble. Now, why won't Ja Morant get in trouble, Jordan?
4: What's up, Randy? Hey, man, there's nothing to do in Portland. My buddy LaMichael James lives in Eugene. There's absolutely nothing to do besides go to Killer Burger every single day. It rains all the freaking time. Ja Morant was a bad piece in Memphis. There ain't nothing in Memphis but a bunch of gangsters. Hey, Ja Morant was just trying to live that life. Hey, you can't blame the guy. Look here. Ja Morant still has bunnies, and he's going to learn from an all-time great in Damian Lillard. He needs to take that veteran leadership, learn from it. He's, like you said, Randy, he's 26 years old. He's still got bunnies. He can still turn that squad around. This is his chance to show the Portland Trailblazers he's worth every bit of that contract and get a supermax in 2 years.
0: Okay.
1: Lillard.
0: Interesting point. I will say this much. Your physical location of the team you play for has nothing to do with your ability to get in trouble. Just to reference, Terry and Arnold plays for the Detroit Lions. He got in trouble in Tampa, which is nowhere near Detroit.
1: Correct.
0: Plays in Portland doesn't mean that he will avoid trouble in other places.
1: And there are gangsters everywhere. Like, let's be real. Like,
0: I mean, look at you.
1: Obviously, in the Boston suburbs. No, like, you can find trouble. If you're of that mindset, you can find trouble wherever you are.
0: Yes,
1: you are.
0: That's the point.
1: And for a minute with Jordan, I thought he still got money. He still got money. I was like, well, yeah. I mean, I know he's suspended, but he still has
0: half
1: money.
0: The trouble he got in was brandishing a gun on social media. Right. It doesn't matter where you are.
1: Right, exactly. But he meant bunnies. And that is another thing. Like, I thought Ja Morant coming out of Murray State, I was like, man, if he doesn't figure out how to stop going a million miles an hour to the rim, trying to jump over and through everybody. He's not going to be here long. That's why I thought he would get injured because he was just going to attack the rim more. I would like to see an evolution of him from a basketball perspective. I'd love to see him stop trying to jump over everybody. But Jordan's right. He still can. He was saying bunnies. He's still got bunnies. He can still jump. Absolutely, he can. I do think, though, if he wants to play as a 35-year-old, 36-year-old, he's going to have to figure out how to not do that with every possession.
0: 888-SAY-ESPN. Dean's in Pennsylvania. You got time for one more. Dean, you're on ESPN Radio. Good morning.
5: Hey, morning, guys. My thought was, what if LeBron goes to Golden State? They play 2 years, and then everybody retires. LeBron, Steph, Draymond, all of them. Just
0: one big
5: retirement tour together.
0: One big retirement party, I suppose. I mean, I guess that's one way to go out.
1: I don't think AD's going to retire as soon as LeBron is. I think Steph's got this for another 3-4 years if he wants it. I think Bron's got literally like one. If Golden State makes a deep playoff run, if he goes there and they make a deep run, I could see him running it back for one more season. But, I mean, we're already in such uncharted territory at that age.
0: Yeah, again, I'm not sure that there is a whole lot of real, you know, teeth to this whole Golden State with LeBron and this little triumvirate of old guys that they want to put together that's really going to amount to anything other than a nice story at the end of it where we'll go, remember when the Warriors did that? Remember that? Remember? Yeah.
1: That was
0: fun. Rob, you were there. Yeah. Anyway. from worst to first, which NFL team that finished last will have the best chance to finish first this upcoming season? We'll break it down next. It's ESPN Radio and the ESPN app.
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0: This is tremendous, whatever this is. Injected into my vein. Dev, what is this?
1: This is a James Steele special. Go ahead, James. Tell the people.
0: James, what is that?
2: You've never heard this song before?
0: Whoa.
2: This is 30 Seconds to Mars.
0: Kings okay. And Kings. A lot of big sweeping production value for 30 Seconds to Mars.
1: That's Jared Leto, right?
2: Yeah, Jared Leto's the lead singer.
0: That's
1: Oscar
0: the guy.
1: Winner.
0: Yep. No, not a lot of people talk about that, Dev. That's a good point. You're listening to ESPN Radio and the ESPN app at SiriusXM Channel 80. He is Mark Zeno. He's down in the Atlanta, Georgia area. The manager of the Southern Regional Office. I'm holding down the suburbs outside Boston at the home spot. We figured out the Zoom. We had the Zoom problem early in the show. We're cooking. Absolutely cooking. ESPN Radio is presented by Progressive Insurance. 888-SAY-ESPN, 888-729-3776. Parts of the country almost literally cooking today. My kids are at summer camp, so I don't know what your kids are up to this summer, but it's been like, you know, heat advisories, and we're going to stay inside today. And I'm like, no, that was the whole reason they were going to camp. I wanted you guys outside. I wanted you guys to be outside. What are your boys doing this summer, bud?
3: You know, we didn't do a lot of the camps. His mother and I kind of laid off the camps this summer because we had so much travel baseball to do.
0: Yeah,
3: that sort of occupied a lot of our time. And I realized how much kids should never be home alone all day long with parents. That's just, you know, a recipe for disaster. Like, love the kids, but, you know, how much time do I really need to spend with them? Especially while I'm trying to work and earn a living. You guys are all set. You know, don't see, Devin, you can't even say you don't have kids. Anybody who has kids understands this, okay? We're a little early here for Mark My Words, okay? But now you've...
1: That's a tease.
0: Not yet. That is a tease. We're going to get to that. We'll get to that in this hour. For now, we need to get to Tremaine in Arkansas. 888-SAY-ESPN is a phone number. We just read through that. He's been holding patiently. Didn't get to him at the end of the last hour. Tremaine, the floor is yours. You're on ESPN Radio. What's up, bud?
4: Hey, guys. I was going to say this right here, man. They're going to need LeBron to get traded to the Wizards. Adam Silver's going to need a five-point play. And we're going to have to start shooting Space Jam 3 live from the World Cup to take the spotlight off this Malik Beasley business. I got three words for you. The Last Boy Scout. Open the scene. I know you've seen it.
0: I know
4: I've
0: seen it.
4: That's where we at right there. If you watch those breakdowns of those games in question, those 2-3 minute clips, that guy's playing for his life, man. That's not just no, oh, I owe my buddy a little money for a loan he made or a couple bets in the back of the plane. No, no, no. That's a little bit deeper than that.
0: Yeah, so it is.
4: I'm anxious to see when the top comes off of this thing, the whole integrity of the league might be in question.
0: Tremaine, I really appreciate it. I do get a foreboding sense, Zeno, when I watch some of these clips, and I understand that they're cherry picked, they're pulled. Everybody's sort of crystallized these 2-3 minute runs in games where Beasley is playing for the Bucks. I think one of them is against the Clippers, and the over under prop for his rebounds was 3.5, and he's sitting on 3, and he is hunting every last second rebound like his life depends on it. He gets one with 0.3 seconds to go, and you see relief on his face. And now it's easy to project that now, given what we know, and we're looking back a few seasons, but it is jarring. And I think we would be naive to think that this starts and stops with Malik Beasley. My question is not necessarily what other NBA players, but just who had the controls for the Beasley situation? Who, you know, did he owe money to? Who was in charge? Who planned the whole thing? Because I just refuse to believe that a guy making that much money with that much runway in front of him is going to just absolutely torpedo his life like this. But then again, you know, stranger things and more catastrophic decisions have been made.
3: Now, to your point, I mean, it's almost unfathomable for the small amount of money that could have been put out there, comparatively speaking to what his NBA salary is, that you would take a risk. I mean, you didn't have to graduate or take Econ 101 to understand the risk and reward of business and the value of the whole thing. It's not a tough economic equation. If I make $8 million a year and someone's only offering me $20K, I think I'll keep the $8 million. Thanks. That works. I mean,
0: it's probably how I'm going to lean on that.
3: But don't really need a financial advocate there to help me out. So some of that stuff is disheartening. However, I'll keep going back to the one positive, which nobody ever wants to focus on. Sports betting has the best guardrails of any organization in America. If you cheat, you will get caught. That is the end of it. Everybody gets caught. Nobody gets away with it. Nobody gets away with it long term. And we don't applaud that enough because it is the one area. I mean, look, it took us, what, 40 years in baseball to find cheaters?
0: If that. Yeah. I mean, are you going back to the Black Sox? I mean, that seems
3: No, like I'm going early. Back to just like the 70s.
0: Oh, yeah.
3: Into like the 2000s, to, you know, 30 years.
0: Yeah.
3: Where people were popping greenies and everything else. And,
0: oh, yeah. And all, steroids, I mean, and, you know, yeah, like clear and the cream and all that. Yeah.
3: Right. With performance enhancing drugs, you know, 30 years it went on and nobody batted an eye at it. So for as relatively new as this is in sports, for how quickly people are being caught for the stupid missteps that they're willfully choosing to take. Again, I have no empathy and no sympathy for any of these folks who do this. I've tried to tell you repeatedly for the last 5 years since sports betting has been made legal across the country, or at least decided by the states. If you try to cheat, you're going to get caught. It's not like the old days. Everything is digitally transmitted, and everybody knows who everybody is.
0: Right. Now, if you want to cheat, sure, but people still seem to want to cheat. That's the integrity of the game issue that's at stake is, yes, you're right. People will get found out 4, 5, 6, 7 years down the line. You're right. It's not a matter of if, it's when. But at the same time, then, in that time frame where they're operating and they're having a direct, you know, fingerprint on games, like, I feel some type of way. If I bet on a Malik Beasley game, if I was able to remember or if I kept track of this stuff, whatever it was, and go back and say, hey, wait, he wasn't really trying as hard, you know, or like the oh my gosh, I've lost track of him. It's Scary Terry Rozier. Hey, yep. I bet on him that night. You know, the Hornets shot the ball well or whatever. Like I'd be upset about it, and that's, you know, the modicum that I ever have bet on a game. You know, I was younger and doing this when it wasn't legal necessarily offshore. But like, I don't know. I don't know that we can be naive enough to think that people are going to stop just because. Everything you're saying is true. You know, people do get caught, but they don't stop.
3: No, they don't. But again, you know, people don't stop drinking, and we've seen bad accidents with alcohol. People don't stop smoking. We've seen bad things happen with cigarettes and cigars and things of that nature. Like, you know, this is the human condition. Right. The reality is that as long as you give people free will, they will find a way to be stupid. I mean, we have learned that pretty succinctly in America. And go watch a true crime documentary. Yeah. You'll find out how stupid people really are.
0: Oh, yeah.
3: And I say all that just to say the point, like, you're not going to eradicate this at all. And oh, by the way, like, here's the other flip side, Randy. This has been going on for a long time. It's just now that people are getting caught. Like, it's not like this is the first, because it became legal, all of a sudden everybody's like, ooh, let's try to cheat. No, this stuff happened before. It was just much more difficult to catch people. And when they did, it wasn't like it was widely publicized the way it is now. So the reality is that, like, if you're naive enough to believe that every single game throughout the history of sports has been 100% on the up and up, I don't know what to tell you. Like, there have been... And again, I don't want to split hairs with this whole thing and start to do the what-if example game because it gets annoying, right? But there are certainly guys who didn't try their hardest in certain games for a variety of reasons. That's just the reality of again, sports and the way it is. So we know what happens when teams get eliminated from postseason contention. Guys stop trying. Does that mean the game is 100% on the up and up? Of course it's not. They're not trying their hardest. Right. So, like, whether money is on the line here for somebody else is sort of dressing on the whole thing, but the reality is just, like I said, we're catching the people now who are doing it. I think it's a good thing.
0: Yeah. All right. 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
5: Camp to camp.
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7: 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He doesn't have a contract yet. That tells you that the Houston Texans want to see more.
5: 71 days until kickoff. The countdown continues on ESPN Radio.
0: Yeah, the countdown continues to the NFL, and this was a fun exercise. I think, Devin, I'm going to give you the credit for it, for throwing it together, but this idea that we're going to power rank every last place team from a year ago, power rank their playoff chances here in 2026. To me, there's a clear winner, and it's appropriately ranked, but let's run through them. Why don't we start at number 8? Who's at number 8, Dev?
5: Number 8.
8: All right, number 8, the New York Jets, 2025. Yeah. They were 3-14. Miserable season, slow start. They were 0-7. They do have Geno Smith as the quarterback. Aaron Glenn in year 2, maybe he figures it out. They do have some young talent, Breece Hall, Garrett Wilson. They had 3 first-round draft picks, so a lot of people are excited about what they could do. Do you think this is appropriately ranked, Zeno, as the 8th team who finished last season?
3: No, I don't think they should be eighth.
8: Oh.
3: There'll be improvement. There will be improvement. Again, there's two other things I'm taking into account here. One, the Patriots are going to take a step back, right? Like, they can't duplicate all those one-score wins and all those close wins that they got from last year. There's a regression to the mean in the NFL, particularly the NFL of all sports. So I think they come back to the pack. The Bills are a big question mark. Miami has got whatever quarterback situation they have. The Jets, by just sheer the division that they play in, will grab three or four more wins that they probably didn't have last year.
0: Yeah, I have a hard time looking past the Cleveland Browns and not thinking they're going to be just the absolute dregs and seemingly leaning into it by trading Myles Garrett. I don't know if the quarterback situation got any better. As a matter of fact, I'm pretty sure it didn't. You're leaning on a ground game, which is great if you're playing in the 90s, but Quinshon Judkins can only get you so far. So I think I would have slotted the Browns lowest. I agree with Zeno. I think the Jets have one or two win improvement.
8: All right, so let's go to the next team, number seven, James.
5: Number seven.
8: All right, so we think Browns maybe in eight. How about the Arizona Cardinals? What do we think about them? They obviously have a full reset. They fired Jonathan Gannon, released Kyler Murray. They got Mike LaFleur in there, who's the ex-Rams offensive coordinator. Trey McBride's obviously arguably the best end in the lead. They have Jeremiah Love from Notre Dame. Arizona Cardinals, do we have any faith in them? You know, their quarterback situation's obviously shaky. Randy, let's start with you.
0: Yeah, it's shaky. You know, anytime it's Jacoby Brissett or Carson Beck, anytime that's the answer, you got to rethink the question a little bit. I think that the scepter of Kyler Murray being out of there and no longer looming over the franchise does something for the locker room. Jacoby Brissett unlocked Trey McBride last year. I believe they'll be improved, but out of last place, absolutely not. Not in that division.
3: On January 12, 2027, you know what we're going to be saying? Arizona Cardinals, you're on the clock. Why? Because they will be the worst team in football this year.
0: Oh,
3: so they should be last on this list. You talked about the division they play in. That's problem number one. Two, totally unproven head coach. Look, this is now we're getting to the point now with some of these coaching trees where they're picking just guys because they had a relation to them, not because they actually proved anything.
0: Yeah,
3: and sorry, Mike LaFleur, like, your last name is LaFleur. Your brother's really good. You work for Sean McVay. What other credentials do you have? You have no quarterback play. Like, the defense is still bad. Like, what? Somebody give you a redeeming quality.
8: Was it dodgeball?
0: LaFleur.
2: No one makes me bleed my own blood.
3: Yes.
8: All right. So, next team up, Randy, we'll let you talk about your Raiders. Obviously, last year, three wins. Ooh. They had a disaster year. That's James, Chiefs fan, chiming in there. They have a new head coach in Clint Kubiak. Obviously, Fernando Mendoza. Brock Bowers has acclaimed as the best tight end in the league. Yeah. Ashton Jeanty in year two. Randy, are we bullish on the Raiders?
0: Yeah, we are. Yeah, we're bullish on the Raiders. We're so bullish we skipped over the Browns, but I think it's because I said what I said.
8: You know what? You said what you said about the Browns, and now we don't even know what number we're on, so we're just talking teams now. Raiders.
0: Now we're moving. We're at number five with the Las Vegas Raiders. Yeah, they're going to win more than three games. God, I hope so. I think you have an adult in the room. Right, as a head coach, Clint Kubiak, the Pete Carroll mistake is behind you. You're going to figure out what you have in Ashton Jeanty. If Brock Bowers is healthy, he's going to be Fernando Mendoza's best friend. Do they have any other talent in the wide receiver room? Not really. Thank you for asking. Max Crosby's pissed off. Now, is he pissed off his own team? Sure. But at the very least, you got an angry and hopefully by week eight, healthy Max Crosby. So will it be three wins? No, because I think the offense is going to be that much better that they'll get five or six. So it's an improvement, but still last in that division. Yes.
3: Speaking of prime for regression, everybody but the Raiders in the AFC West is prime for regression. Broncos are not repeating what they did last year. The Chiefs will be without Patrick Mahomes for half the year, if not longer. And I don't know if the Chargers can duplicate what they did last year unless their offense takes some major steps forward, which probably is the best bet because they have Jim Harbaugh. Now, that said, back to the Raiders. I don't have a ton of faith in Clint Kubiak.
0: Oh.
3: I don't. Like, what happened in Seattle last year seems very unique in a very one-off situation to sign a Sam Darnold, have him play that well and do all those things. Maybe that is Kubiak. I don't know. But you're talking about a world-class defense that he had last year, which he's not going to have this year. So it's much easier to call plays when you're always in the lead because the other team hasn't scored. That's a different situation here. I think the Raiders will have some positive numbers. I don't know if they'll get out of the cellar.
0: There's no Jackson Smith and Jigba either. There is no top three, top four wide receiver in the National Football League. that your quarterback can throw to. We're going to get to the final four teams. Okay, we're going to rank the final four teams who were last place the season ago. We're going to rank their playoff chances in the upcoming season. We're going to do that at the bottom of the hour. We got to get into more NBA when we come back. What's going to happen to Jaylen Brown in Boston? We're going to discuss that and more. He's Mark Zeno. I'm Randy Scott. This is ESPN Radio on the ESPN app.
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0: Nino.
1: We know. That's the thing. When your kids get a little older and they're like, Dad, can I pick the next song? That's what they argue over. They argue over now who gets to sit up front and who gets the first song. And my buddy, my 8-year-old will request this. And I'm like, all right, is it the clean version? Like, you know, you start trying to put some guardrails in place.
2: Yeah. The worst thing is that kids, you know, see, like you and I growing up used to have to put on the radio to hear a song and wait for that song to be over. Kids nowadays are like, Dad, put this song on now.
1: Yeah, there's an on-demand element. And also, dude, I couldn't have even told my dad what station we were listening to, any of that stuff. My dad was country and Western, okay? That's what he listened to. And then my mom was oldies, which was just Beatles and Rolling Stones and all that good stuff. Anyway, enough of that memory lane stuff. He's Mark Sinnoh. I'm Randy Scott. You're listening to ESPN Radio on the ESPN app and SiriusXM Channel 80. However you found us on this beautiful, if not steaming, Tuesday across much of the country where I'm learning the word heat dome. Okay, I already learned polar vortex a few years ago. Now I got to learn heat dome. We hope you're staying cool. 888-SAY-ESPN is a phone number. That's where we find David Shepard, SiriusXM NBA analyst at Shep on Air. He's with us, and he's zooming in. Look at this smiling face. He's got a halo effect. He's got like a Barbara Walters soft lens. He's smarter than us. I got this harsh like HD thing on my face. Let's talk about the Blazers, David. They add Ja Morant. It was surprising to a lot of us. We didn't know what the trade value was for Morant. Now we get our answer. How do you see the playing style, though, meshing with Dame Lillard and Drew Holiday and Scoot Henderson or Shaedon Sharpe, this abundance of guards that they have out there in the Pacific Northwest?
3: Yeah, Randy, Mark, always great to be with you, gentlemen. It's a surplus of point guard play, to put it mildly. Someone's got to go, right? Whether it's a Scoot Henderson, a Drew Holiday. I mean, these are four starting point guards on one team. That's not going to work in the regular season. So someone's going to be the odd man out. You obviously team up. You mentioned, you know, Shaedon Sharpe, Denny Avdia. I believe he is their best player right now. Somebody that you saw light up the Phoenix Suns in the play-in tournament for, I don't know, 41 points and happens to be an NBA All-Star last year. He's only on the rise. He's only ascending. And look, this is the perfect landing spot for Ja Morant because he's around someone in Damian Lillard that understands what it's like to be the face of a franchise, but also not just from a talent perspective, but from a maturity perspective, someone that knows what it means to actually be accountable on and off the floor. That is going to pay dividends for Ja Morant, who we knew 3 years ago in his early 20s was one of the top 10 players in the sport. Obviously, things have not gone well for Ja Morant and family. I believe a new landing spot, a new destination is exactly what the doctor ordered for Ja Morant. And the reality is this is someone whose body has not exactly held up, someone whose outside shot has not exactly held up. But it's the perfect landing spot because he's going to be teamed with Damian Lillard. And if anybody can influence Ja Morant in a proper way, it's going to be somebody out of Weber State who ultimately turned himself into a top 75 player of all time.
2: Shep, to that end, we've talked a lot about the rest of the surplus of guards there. Randy and I feel like there's got to be an ancillary move coming here. Do you see one, and what makes sense?
3: Yeah, Mark, to me, there's a lot of conversation. I'm sure you guys have seen the article by Sam Amick from The Athletic. This is going to basically make the Blazers the front runner to land the services and talent of Jaylen Brown. And so if I am the Portland Trail Blazers, I know Boston loves themselves some Drew Holiday, right? They don't win that championship in 2024 if it's not for Drew Holiday. Now, it also helps that the Milwaukee Bucks essentially gift-wrapped him to the Boston Celtics, and that's a whole other conversation. And then you talk about an up-and-coming, you know, star in Shaedon Sharpe. I think those two guys, Shaedon Sharpe and Drew Holiday, could be part of a potential trade for Jaylen Brown. Obviously, you know, JB is somebody that is clearly unhappy with the way he has been treated by the Boston Celtics, not once but twice when he has been dangled out there for trade bait. So to me, there's always a domino effect when you see a star go from one place to another. That always entices another star. We saw that with the Boston Celtics in 2000 when they got Ray Allen alongside Paul Pierce, and then Tickett looks at this roster and says, you know what, it might be time to you know, go to Boston, you know, going from Minnesota to Beantown, and we all know that resulted in a championship in season one. Who knows if history repeats itself? You talk about droughts, gentlemen. We obviously know the 53-year drought for the New York Knicks finally over. There's a you know, there's a 49-year drought and counting in Portland, you know, one of the great professional basketball places on planet Earth. Maybe we're talking the end of a drought if they're able to get Jaylen Brown. Who knows?
1: I mean, you gotta have scoring. That Tom Dundon's reputation as a bit of a pocket watcher, bit of a frugal owner, notwithstanding, he does value scoring. Sure. That's why I was surprised that they would part with Jeremy Grant, because if there's one thing he can do, it's score the basketball for someone who's unproven as Ja. So I guess I wanna ask maybe a two parter, maybe just a two player question, with LaMelo Ball being moved and getting that haul, and now Ja Morant being moved. What are we missing from a basketball perspective that makes those two guys such valuable commodities?
3: Yeah, Ja Morant, you're getting him on the downside right now because he's been an afterthought when it comes to the Memphis Grizzlies. Remember, gentlemen, we were talking about Ja Morant being one of the faces of the NBA.
1: Yeah.
3: Remember when we had that top 75 ceremony? It was like Luka Doncic, Shai Gilgeous-Alexander, and Ja Morant. Well, the odd man out?
1: Yeah.
3: One guy goes on to be a back-to-back regular season MVP. The other guy happens to be a top five player in the sport now. Mm-hmm. And then Ja Morant, he's just, you know, basically he floated into oblivion, right?
1: Yeah.
3: But the upside is that's a guy who could potentially be the most explosive guard in the sport, but the shot has betrayed him. And he just hasn't played alongside any other star in quite some time in Memphis. So this is something that could revitalize and ultimately, you know, kind of give him a second life in his NBA career. And then LaMelo Ball, from a talent perspective, you can make an argument 4 years ago, he was going to be the best player out of the 2020 NBA draft. And that's saying something, considering who Anthony Ant-Man Edwards is. I mean, now he's joking with Barack Obama. That's how special he is, not just as a player, but what kind of a star he's turned into. How many guys in the NBA can go back and forth and joke with Barack Obama, a former president of the United States, and no one thinks twice about it, right? And then you talk about the pairing of those two in Minnesota. Not exactly the best ambassador for a franchise. Obviously, Charlotte felt they needed to move on because it ain't like, look, you know, LaMelo Ball is out of his prime. You know, he's this is not Lonzo Ball. This is LaMelo Ball.
1: Correct.
3: He's entering his prime. So for Charlotte to ultimately punt away, you know, the face of their franchise for the better part of 6 years, there's certainly questions when it comes to maturity. There's questions when it comes to availability. But now he doesn't have to be the guy. You know, Anthony Edwards is going to be the guy. And you can't double Ant-Man if LaMelo Ball is on the floor because of his prolific outside shooting.
1: Mm-hmm.
3: I love the moves for both franchises. And the West, it just got that much better and that much deeper. And it was already a pretty damn deep conference.
2: All right, real quick, Shep, I'll ask you, because I have been saying this repeatedly about the Knicks after their 53-year championship run. Look, I think running it back is a recipe for disappointment. Everybody else around you is getting better. You're staying the same. I don't think you can expect the same results, especially given the amount of injury luck that they had throughout their postseason run. And you cannot expect the level of postseason run that they had to duplicate itself again in a second straight year. It'll be a much more difficult, much more challenging path. Should the Knicks be trying to tweak the roster in any way?
3: It's a good question, because we didn't just witness them win an NBA championship. I mean, gentlemen, you would both agree, this is one of the most dominant championship runs we have seen in recent memory. You know, losing just three times. There was a 13-game stretch where they were winning by an average margin of 23 points per game. But to your point, Mark, there has not been a team this decade that has won an NBA championship and then the following year made it back to an NBA Finals. So part of that has to do with the parity in this sport. Part of it has to do with the way the second apron is constructed. And I'm sure, gentlemen, you want to spend another half an hour talking about the logistics and nuances of the second apron. But if you are the New York Knicks, it's not enough to just run it back. And let's be honest, while they were absolutely worthy of being an NBA champion, they had a good fortune of luck on their side. You know, no Jason Tatum in game seven against the Philadelphia 76ers. That did not do the Celtics any favors. Who knows what would have happened if they would have played Boston in the second round? Who knows what would have happened if Jalen Duren didn't freeze up in the NBA postseason, right? And they would have had to play Detroit, who was clearly a mismatch for them in the regular season. Who knows what would have happened if A.J. Mitchell and J-Dub, a.k.a. Jalen Williams, were healthy for the Oklahoma City Thunder. We know it wasn't going to be the Spurs representing the West in the NBA Finals, so there's always a stroke of luck when it comes to winning championships. But I will say this, and tell me if you guys think I'm wrong, because you guys obviously follow the sport as much as I do and cover it as well. I have not seen a killer like Jalen Brunson in the NBA postseason since the late, great Kobe Bryant. I've never seen someone be able to put a team on his back and be ferocious out there, where he can be off for the first three quarters, and then in the fourth quarter, he can turn into Michael bleeping Jeffrey Jordan, right? To go for 45 points in a closeout game on the road, 15 of those coming in the fourth quarter, which is more points than any single other Nick had for the entire game in the closeout game of an NBA Finals. Only Michael Jordan is the only guard to have that many points in a closeout game of the NBA Finals in the last 50 years. And oh yeah, he's doing this as a freaking second round draft pick. To me, he is the closest thing in the last 25 years to the Mamba at the end of an NBA Finals game, where there's just that killer mentality. It doesn't matter how off they are. It doesn't matter if they're going against somebody who's 7'5" with an 8-foot wingspan and Victor Wembanyama. He is going to be the guy when it's all said and done, and nothing is going to stand in his way. I cannot ever remember seeing someone's willpower ultimately come to the top and arise the way we saw from Jalen Brunson. Kobe Bryant is the closest comparison, so I will never, ever, ever again, gentlemen, count out any team with Jalen Brunson. He just has a ferocious will. Like, I don't think of anyone else in today's game. I don't know if you guys think that's a fair comparison and a fair analogy, but is there anybody else you have seen in the NBA that can put a team on his back the way that JB can? And I'm not talking about Jalen Brown. I'm talking about Jalen Brunson.
1: Understood. Obviously. Yeah. I mean, LeBron against the Pistons, maybe in like, whatever year that was, 07, you know, I mean, like, but it was in spurts. Yeah. It was in spurts. It was not taking control of a series, taking the series and the other team by the neck and just being like, all right, hey, it's over now. I got this. Randy, it's over.
3: Great point. And to your point, that was just one game, right? The 25 straight points, 29 to 30. That was one game.
1: Right.
3: And then game six, it was Daniel Boobie Gibson who was the hero. Jalen Brunson did it in every single game.
2: They were also down by 10 points in every single game. He had to come from behind. It's not like he was playing with a lead.
1: Right.
3: And one of those games, Mark, they happened to be down by 29.
1: Mm-hmm. They're going to write songs about it. David Shepard, it didn't take us long to get into the Knicks, and it didn't take us long to stay there, and I appreciate that. Your calling card, your reputation precedes you. You can listen to my Sirius XM NBA host at Shep on air. David, we always appreciate the time, man. Thank you.
3: Always appreciate being on with you, gentlemen. Thanks, Randy, Mark, have a great rest of your show, fellas.
1: You too, buddy. 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We're out here just giving hope. You know, we're just merchants of hope. Just Johnny Good Times, Johnny Positivity. We're talking about last place teams in the NFL last year. We ran through the first four. Jets, Browns, Raiders. There's another one in there. Cardinals. And now we've got the other four last place teams, and we're projecting their chances, ranking their chances to make the playoffs in 2026. Devin, who do we got left?
0: James Hinnick. Number four. Thank you, sir. Tennessee Titans. How about the Titans? 2025, they were 3-14, multi-year slump. They have new head coach Robert Saleh, plus offensive coordinator Brian Daboll. Cam Ward, a lot of people have high hopes for Cam Ward in the second year in this offense. They picked up, why am I blanking on his name from Ohio State, the wide receiver, number four overall pick.
1: Yeah, go ahead.
0: Great player. He's a great player, whatever his name is. Carnell Tate, thank you.
2: Okay.
0: So obviously you pair him with Cam Ward. Zeno, what do you think about the Titans potentially first or worst of first?
2: The only hope they have is the division that they play in, which still stinks. I mean, you got two failed head coaches now running things in Robert Saleh and Brian Daboll. Not saying they can't turn it around.
1: Yeah.
2: But that doesn't necessarily resonate with a lot of hope. And you talked about Cam Ward. Now he's got to learn a whole new offense again in year two. This is the quarterback purgatory that happens to young quarterbacks, where they go places where teams don't wait things out and they're not willing to let coaches stay and try to grow because we have no patience. So now he's in the year two, okay, which is supposed to be his big step year. But really, again, he's starting back at year one because he's learning a whole new system and a whole new offense with whole new players and everything else. So it's like we're resetting the Cam Ward clock in the hopes that it's going to improve wildly. I think it's an uphill battle for him. I get the four ranking. I don't know if they should be that high, even though the AFC South still stinks, in my opinion. I don't know if they can get out of the cellar.
1: That's what gives me the most hope is the division. Like, if you look at who else with the Browns, that's such a wagon in the AFC North. It's brutal. We looked at the Cardinals, the Raiders in both the West and the AFC, and the West and the NFC. They're going to stay there. I could see a worst to first for Tennessee. I think Robert Saleh is one hell of a head coach. He's not going to make him or Daboll, dude, they're not going to make the same mistakes that the last administration made, where there was mismanagement of clock and timeouts. Like, you could pin at least one or two losses on the coaching staff itself, not on some talent disparity. Don't get me wrong, that's still there. But year one to year two, it's all going to depend on Cam Ward, because I really do feel like at least the scheme, Zeno is going to be better in Nashville.
2: You changed the chef. You didn't change the ingredients. And that's, to me, is still part of the problem.
1: That's a great point.
2: Is that the ingredients in Tennessee aren't very good. And oh, by the way, I don't think the Browns finish in last in their division. I do not.
4: Number three.
0: We're going to hang on that one.
1: That was a good one. Yeah.
0: Okay, I love it. All right, the New Orleans Saints, 6 wins last year. You know, maybe this is the first team we've talked about with realistic playoff shot. The year two with Kellen Moore as head coach, Tyler Shuck as the quarterback, played pretty well last year. They've added a weapon, Travis Etienne, draft picks. Lost some defensive vets. The big advantage, obviously, is that weak NFC South. The Panthers won it with 8 wins in 2025. Randy, how about the Saints?
1: I think they have the quarterback, and I think that's more, like, definitively so. I don't know too many other teams on this list who can say that. Even my Raiders. I don't want to invite James to play another party favor sound effect or whatever, but I believe in Tyler Shuck. I really do. They got to figure something out in the backfield. Is it going to be Travis Etienne? Is it going to be a hodgepodge? The Alvin Kamara era is of effectiveness and dominance is over. But looking around that division, there's so many other questions. In Atlanta, there are questions with Baker Mayfield. Did he come back to earth in a big way last year? Obviously, we're not sure about Bryce Young in Carolina. So I'm glad that the Saints are 3. I could even see them at number 2 on this list.
2: Flyer on the NFC on the Saints to win the NFC South. Absolutely worth taking. They have that sort of ceiling for them. This is a bad division still. So many questions with so many other teams. Saints could literally go from worst to first. I think it's a great bet.
4: Number 2.
0: All right, the New York Giants in the NFC East. John Harbaugh obviously is the new head coach. He said he expects playoffs immediately. They have a young offensive core, Jackson Dart, Malik Nabers, who's coming back from injury. Cam Scadaboo. Mm-hmm. Strong O-line. You can't really say that for the first time in like 8 years. NFC East seems winnable, but chaotic. Zeno, what do you think about the Giants?
2: Definitely will improve. I think playoffs is realistic for them. Don't think they'll win a division, even though I think the Eagles take a step back. Commanders still have a bunch of injury issues that they have to deal with, and the health of Jaden Daniels. I think the Cowboys win a division. Giants make the playoffs. I like them in the spot.
1: I like them to make the playoffs. People are saying that they're going to have a Patriots turnaround. No, the Patriots division was garbage outside of Buffalo. This is still a tough division, but I think an adult in the room in John Harbaugh, and I really think another year and a healthy year for the skill position players, they should make the playoffs.
4: Number 1.
0: All right, this one seems pretty obvious, but that division is tough. The Detroit Lions and the NFC North, I think they should be the clear favorite for this power rankings. They were 9 wins last year and missed the playoffs at 9-8.
1: Yeah. Number 1. Yeah. This is the number 1 team. This is the number 1 team. They're like, I'm worried about the new OC. Anytime you have a new chef with these good ingredients, Zeno, but you're shaking your head. What is it about the OC?
2: No, they should not be number 1 on this list.
1: Oh.
2: At all.
1: You think it should be the Giants?
2: No, I think it should be the Saints.
1: Okay, all right.
2: I mean, again, they lost so much over the last 2 years. For me to believe that they're getting better in the toughest division in football doesn't add up. The math don't math there. So there's still a long way for them to climb to get back to the top.
0: So who do you have in the NFC North, Bears or Packers?
2: Packers still at the top.
0: Still the top. Didn't the Bears win it last year?
2: And the Vikings, to me, are still a team that with Kevin O'Connell can make some noise in that division.
1: I think this
2: is such a cannibalized division, it's ridiculous.
1: I think the Vikings are still the worst in that division. I do. I don't believe in Kyler Murray or in...

0: mad about things, we're going to let him sound off. We're going to let him have the floor. Mad Mark on ESPN Radio and the ESPN app when we come back.
1: Hey, this is Rich Eisen. Coming up on Tuesday's show, the U.S.'s knockout round matchup in the World Cup is right around the corner. And we'll kick it around with Taylor Twellman on that and throw open the in-studio doors for actors Colin Hanks and J.K. Simmons. 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

0: We get the Golics coming back. We get that news yesterday. And then right now we've got a Mike and Mike collab going on. Mike and Mark, I should say. Outsider Mike and Mark's. Mark, where does this take you back to, buddy?
1: Long Island, circa early 1990s, little freestyle action. I mean, this was, the windows were down, the fist was pumping.
0: Oh, my God.
1: And we were wearing white shirts with white rim sunglasses. And
0: yes.
1: It was white. It was like we were going to Wimbledon.
0: Just a different white party. That's all it was. Yes. ESPN Radio on the ESPN app. Sirius XM Channel 80. He is Mark Zeno. I'm Randy Scott. ESPN Radio is presented by Progressive Insurance. It is time, ladies and gentlemen, to mark my words.
1: Okay, look, you know,
0: Mark Zeno, the floor is yours.
2: I just will say this is kind of janky at the start. We are going to get production made for this, Zeno, okay?
1: I'm not really sure I want to, and this is the problem, okay? Is that you guys have taken something that was fun and good-natured with me just having a hot moment, and have turned it. Now I'm the villain here.
0: All of a sudden,
1: I'm the angry guy. I'm the villain. I got to scream about something. Like this, just because I have a very passionate opinion, because I'm very well-informed, because I back my opinion up with facts, and I am confident, and I say it, you guys turn me into the angry guy. Now I am angry. Okay?
0: I like that this is so meta. The segment is now the subject for the segment.
1: Well, it wasn't supposed to be there. It was supposed to, I went on a little bit of a tangent. I had a thought. And all of a sudden, I got an idea. Let's hear mark my words. And all of a sudden, everything has to be me mad at something. So I'm the new mad guy. Move over, Pat Costello. I'm the mad guy.
0: All right, Mark, what are you?
1: That said,
0: what are you mad at,
1: okay,
0: Mark?
1: Now that we got that out of the way, can I get back to the idea of soccer terms being ridiculous? I did not know this until last night. Because apparently they call a goal in stoppage time the death. The death.
0: Oh.
1: Did you know that?
0: Sudden death. Yeah, it's like football used to be.
1: No. If you score in stoppage time, right, it's not a sudden death goal. They say it's a goal at the death.
0: Oh.
1: Yeah.
0: I did not know that.
1: No, stupid. Again, another dumb soccer term that we have to be saddled with.
0: Is this okay? Okay, go ahead. An international term. I got it.
1: Yeah. Like it's no one died. There is no death.
0: Correct.
1: The game isn't over. None of the word applies to anything. And yet we have goals at the death. Not at the buzzer. Not at the end of the game.
0: Not the buzzer.
1: We call it stoppage time every other time, but if a goal is scored, we refer to it as the death. I can't even with this. I mean, I'm really into the World Cup, and I'm really enjoying it. And oh, by the way, one more thing. I don't know if you watched Netherlands, Morocco last night, the penalty
0: kicks.
1: Yes. I mean, what intense drama. But, God, what an awful way to lose a game. Sorry, match.
0: No, I know. The Netherlands goalkeeper, I'm not even going to take a swing at these pronouncers. I'm just not. But the Netherlands goalkeeper who made the save, but saved it so well, he...
1: That it scooted to his legs and he kicked it back in?
0: Yeah, hit it back to his own feet because he over-jumped it.
1: We had a goal, we had a crossbar, we had a post, we had a save that went in.
0: Yeah.
1: Right?
0: Yeah.
1: We had two misses, another post, and then finally the guy put it in. Like, again, it was awesome to watch, but what a terrible way to lose. By the way, is it forgivable? Look, I'm not saying I could do it. I just want to be clear about that. I'm not saying I could do it. But if you are a World Cup level soccer player, isn't it sort of unforgivable to miss the net completely on a PK?
0: You got to hit something.
1: Yeah, you hit something. Hit the post, fine. Well, you can't miss completely.
0: Like
1: a 7-year-old wouldn't miss completely.
0: I love the broadcast crew who's like, wow, you know, he's not taking much of a run-up. You know what I mean? Like, he's taking a short couple of strides to get to the ball. That could mean, and then it happened, and he goes, you over-rotate. And that's what it was a great call. Like, stuff I've never thought of.
1: You can't miss the net that big on a PK if you are a World Cup level soccer player.
0: Massive net. How about
1: Bono,
0: by the way?
1: I don't care if it gets... Would you rather miss completely or get it stopped? I'd rather get it stopped.
0: You miss completely. Now, I'm not even making light of this. Have you seen the 30 for 30, the two Escobars?
1: I have not.
0: Dev, have you seen it?
2: I've seen that. You have to refresh my memory on it, though.
0: Colombia. I don't know which World Cup it was, but Colombia goes to the World Cup. It's at the Pablo
1: Escobar. Oh, is this where real life, isn't this where the guy was murdered when he got back?
0: Because he missed.
1: Because he missed the PK.
2: Yes.
0: Was it a PK? I think it was.
1: I know this story.
0: Yes.
1: Yeah, it was a PK. I know the story. I didn't see the 30 for 30.
0: I believe he missed everything, and it wasn't saved. You know what I mean? Like, I think that is considered. And again, I'm in a soccer family now because my kids play it, and my ex-wife played, and like, so I'm having to learn this stuff. But I think it's like a greater faux pas, borderline unforgivable if you miss everything. I think you'd rather it be on target.
1: Miss everything. Like, if the goalie guesses right and you guess wrong.
0: A borderline unforgivable if you miss everything. I think you'd rather it be on target.
1: Like, if the goalie guesses right and you guess wrong, like, okay, but you can't miss everything. I mean, imagine doing a home run contest off a tee and you swing and miss. Like,
2: so apparently it wasn't a missed PK. It was scored an own goal. It was an own goal.
1: Oh, it was an own goal. You're right. Yes, he scored his own goal. That is correct.
0: That's the one off the keeper, the one that went in?
1: No. The Escobar.
0: Yeah,
1: the Escobar.
0: Yeah. Because it was at the height of the Pablo Escobar like era.
2: Mikey was texting us feverishly right now.
0: Yeah. Mike, you see?
2: Mike, you.
0: Oh, no. Mike, you. Got it. Oh, my phone's next.
1: Is it on my phone, too?
2: Zeno, it turns out you were mad about something today.
1: Mad at you guys, mostly.
2: We'll run it back tomorrow, 11:45.
1: I'm the local town villain. Go ahead. That's
0: it. We're all just running it back. Do you think we'll get PKs today? That's the thing. Apparently, in the knockout round, you get close. The cheese is a little more binding. And we get more PKs. Maybe we'll have more that we can dive into. He's Mark Zeno. I am Randy Scott. This has been ESPN Radio on the ESPN app. The Rich Eisen Show is next.
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2: A walk-off homer in the bottom of the 14th inning. 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
1: From opening day.
2: And to left field. 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Mike Trout, how's that to start the season?
1: To the All-Star game.
2: Oh, my goodness. 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Giancarlo Stanton and the American League with one swing has tied it up.
3: 457-foot home run. 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
2: Judge back some more. Leaping and he caught it. Out of here. Mookie Betts. Shohei Ohtani.
1: Until a champion is crowned at the World Series.
2: And the Dodgers have won it. Repeat champions for the first time in baseball in 25 years. The Dodgers are World Series champs.
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0: Also got WNBA Commissioner's Cup action going on right now. The Aces and the Liberty, 7:40 to go in the second quarter. Liberty up 31-27, and no Asia Wilson tonight for the Aces.
1: Yeah, that's impressive. That is impressive because if we look back to just about a week ago, the New York Liberty absolutely destroyed the Las Vegas Aces in so many different places, right? And one of those was a three-point line. And while the Las Vegas Aces haven't actually hit from three yet, they've held the Liberty to 33. They haven't taken any shots, by the way.